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1: 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We on fire.

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2: 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Let's kick off this hour with the ladies of Hearts to Heart. 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
1: Yeah, man, thank you guys for hanging out. Much appreciation, as always. A lot of stuff going on in the K-pop / global pop space. Let me drop a few things on you real quick. First of all, Cordis passed the 2 million mark for pre-orders of their new album, Green Green, which the release date is May 4th, which basically means, depending on where you are and what time you're listening to this show, you might have that album already. So look out for Cordis. And Cordis joins me on this show next week. Yeah, man. Former Enhypen member Heesung, who's now going by the name Evan, as a lot of you guys already know, he's now confirmed as a special performer for KCON LA. That date's going to be Sunday, August 16th, and I will definitely be there. aespa, let me drop one more thing on you. aespa's new album, Lemonade, that's coming May 29th. It's going to feature 10 tracks, so heads up for new aespa. All right, coming up next, the K-pop mix with DJ Triple XL. Do not move.
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1: Can't wait to bring them out to you guys. Presenting Martin, James, Juhoon, Sunghyun, and Gano. This is Cordis. Come on out.
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7: All right, guys, let's do this. What up? 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Oh, my. Meghan Trainor.
8: Hi.
7: How are you doing?
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7: 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On with the countdown. 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

0: song number 19 this week on the iHeartRadio countdown. What up? It's JoJo on the radio. Megan Trainor's hanging up. Megan, finish this sentence. This new chapter of Megan Trainor is blank. Get I'm wild. Like, get vicious.
1: Hard. Difficult. I want to say impressive, because I never thought that I could do any of these things, and I'm patting myself on the back. I'm very proud of myself.
0: Speaking of music, just balancing life.
1: All of it. The visuals, the music videos. I was in dance rehearsals for like months training for Shimmer's music video.
0: God.
1: Having three kids at the same time as all this chaos has been harder than anything else in my whole life. But I love every second of it. And sometimes I don't. Sometimes I do.
0: I'll tell you what, the dance thing. I mean, I don't know where you are with the dance stuff, but after watching my daughter dance for years, which, you know, of course, your nephew went to the same studio.
1: Yeah.
0: They make it look easy.
1: They make it look so easy.
0: It's impossible.
1: It's all balance, which I don't have. And I would learn it and I would nail it. Then they go, okay, now heels. And I was like, And then they'd be like, cool. Day of, they're like, we got a rug. I was like, I'm doing this on a rug. And like, just curveballs left and right. So it was a lot for me, who's like not trained in dancing.
0: Join the club. But you are trained in being awesome. Oh my God. Wait till you guys hear this new music if you haven't heard it already. Megan Trainor is hanging out on with the countdown. Let's do it. This is song number 18.
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25: All right, guys, we're back. It's JoJo on the radio. This is the iHeartRadio Countdown. Megan Trainor is hanging out. New album, Toy With Me. How do you know when an album is complete, Megan?
26: When I'm sick of writing for it.
25: I
26: always think I'm done, and then my team always pushes me and goes, you can keep trying, just keep going. And then I'm like, you're right, I wouldn't have had that song if I didn't keep going. So I run through that for like a while until my family is like, all right, she can't do better than this. Like, people have to hear this music, because then you start like losing songs, you know?
25: Right. Because I would imagine after a while, you can overthink it forever.
26: Yeah,
25: theoretically,
26: exactly.
25: You know? All right, this album, you guys, Toy With Me, look out. Megan Trainor's hanging out. On with the countdown, time for an extra track. 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
0: Doja Cat, gorgeous.

0: There it is, song number 17 this week on the iHeartRadio Countdown. What up, it's JoJo on the radio. Megan Trainor is hanging out. New album is out called Toy With Me. Megan, is there a song that is, and I've only started asking this question maybe like over the last 6 months or a year or whatever. Is there a song that is the centerpiece of the album? And I'm not even sure what that means, but do you have an answer for that?
1: I think Getting Girl is.
0: Oh, gotcha.
1: Just because it was the most emotional and like exactly where I am in life. And it sounds like musical and old school with all real players, which was very hard to do. But it also has that modern pop, like Max Martin cleanness to it. So I think she ranges from like if I do a full musical old school song on this album to like when I go to Shimmer and just do pure pop.
0: God, what song almost didn't make the album for whatever reason? Timing, you, whatever.
1: Maybe like, okay, Ladylike, but it's such a sleeper. It's so good.
0: The reason I ask that question, a lot of times that song that doesn't make it or almost doesn't make it for some reason, that becomes a fan favorite, big one, you know?
1: Yeah.
0: All right, Megan Trainor hanging out on with the Countdown. Let's do it. This is song number 16.
2: Bruno Mars, Risk It All.

0: That was song number 15 this week on the iHeartRadio Countdown. What up? It's JoJo on the radio. Megan Trainor hanging up. Megan, I gotta know this, and I've never asked you this. How do you usually write a song? And here's what I assume, and tell me where I'm wrong with this. Something inspires you, then you record partial lyrics or partial melody in your phone. Then there's a writing session, either just by yourself or with the team, and then you either record it or you shelf it. Is that the process, or what am I missing? Am I completely off?
1: Yeah, sometimes it's like that. I usually have a songwriting session booked at 10 a.m. because that's the earliest producers and writers will commit to me when I'm up at like 6 with the kids. I'm like, God. Start at 10? And then if something significant happened in my life, like a getting girl situation where a big breakup happened, then I'll be like, I really want to write about this, and I want to write it in a cool way, not just like, he hurt you. Like, I want it to be a clever way of doing it.
0: Like really cool wordplay.
1: Yeah, like get in, girl, let's go shopping. Like that visual, and we'll relate that to the breakup. This album, I was on Pinterest a lot, and I wrote in like cute captions for Instagram, or like cute sassy phrases. Ew. And that's where I got like, you know, I'm not ladylike. And I was like, oh, I love that. Yeah, I was like, that's clever. And then we tried to round around that and relate it to my life in some way. And then we usually write, which this isn't normal, I don't think, in songwriting sessions, but we're so quick that I will write from like 11, because we'll just get in and hang out and be like, what are we talking about? 11, and then by 2 to 3 p.m., the song is written.
0: No kidding.
1: So it's always like a couple of hours. And then from 3 to 6, I will record all my vocals for the song, and then I will run upstairs for bath time.
0: No kidding. Wow. Megan, one of these days, can I sit in on maybe a part of that process? I mean, we wouldn't leak anything out. I would love to see just any of that. That sounds so fascinating.
1: Yeah.
0: Or maybe it's boring. I don't know, but it seems
1: like it might be boring, but yeah.
0: My brain's Megan Trainor's hanging out on with the Countdown. Let's do it. This is song number 14.
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0: All right, guys, we back. It's JoJo on radio. This is the iHeartRadio Countdown. Meghan Trainor is hanging out. New album called Toy With Me. It is out. Make sure to check it out. Meghan, have you ever written a song like in mid-argument?
1: With my husband?
0: Anybody, really. But
1: I guess, Daryl.
0: I
1: wrote a song right after marriage counseling called Potential. It's on this new album, and you're going to love it. It's like 80s pop song, and it's like, boy, you're so dumb, but man, you got plenty potential. Like, you're so close.
0: And not to get into the you know, I don't want nothing too personal, but it was after you and Daryl had a disagreement, we'll say.
1: Yeah, but now marriage counseling is so incredible. I recommend every couple to do it. And because of that, we're like better than ever. So it was needed, and that song came out of it. So we're grateful for it.
0: Daryl should know that the wife is always right.
1: Wife is always right. That, yeah. I taught him that. He doesn't believe me.
0: I know, right? He'll learn sooner or later. Meghan Trainor's hanging out. Top 13 songs coming up next. Do not move. This is the iHeartRadio Countdown.
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0: All right, guys, we back. It's JoJo on radio. 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Meghan Trainor is hanging out. Her new album, Toy With Me, it is out. Meghan, what is something about songwriting that people think is easy, but it's actually the hard part?
1: That is kind of like a puzzle, and you have to rhyme words that don't rhyme, and especially pop is like so difficult. Everyone's like, oh, that's easy and silly. And I'm like, bro, it's math. It's math, and okay, it is like a Rubik's Cube is what I feel like we're doing all day trying to solve it. And like, if it matches perfectly, like, you win. And it's like very hard to do.
0: Is the genius line when

0: comes to that, your buddy T-Pain, Mansion in Wisconsin.
1: Exactly. When they're like, nothing rhymes, I'm like, Mansion in Wisconsin.
0: Meghan Trainor is hanging out. On with the countdown. Let's go. This is song number 13.
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0: Song number 12 this week on the iHeartRadio Countdown. What up? It's JoJo on the radio. Megan Trainor's hanging out. Megan, this, I don't want to jump ahead too far, but this might be my favorite song you've ever done. And I heard it for the first time.
1: Shimmer?
0: Shimmer is so phenomenal. I mean, I shouldn't say that because, you know, it's the fresh new shiny toy, but
1: it is.
0: God.
1: She's shiny though. She shimmers.
0: I don't sweat. I shimmer. Talk about this track. What do people need to know?
1: I was studying I was doing a lot of private shows, and I noticed in my set list, I was working with my outfits too, and I noticed like No, my song No, and Me Too were very left alone. They're very awkward by themselves. Like all my other songs are like Dear Future Husband,
0: right.
1: And then No, they were just so hardcore, and I was like, they need more friends. We need to write more songs that are like similar to them. So in that world, I try to give like a fun bass line to start the song. And then I wanted to write just like the ultimate, like, I don't care, I am amazing song. And I was like, at first I said, I don't sweat, I glitter. And I was like, but shimmer sounds so much hotter. And so then me and Carol Aids, I hope I say her name right. I love her so much. She's an amazing artist. We wrote this together and just had the most fun ever. And I was like, oh my God, this is going to change the world.
0: You guys check this track. Holy crap, man. Megan Trainor, shimmer.

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11: All right, guys, we're back. It's JoJo on the radio. This is the iHeartRadio Countdown. Megan Trainor is hanging out. Megan's questions about, you know, fame. Fame is a weird word, but strangest place you've been recognized. I would love to know, like, in traffic, drive-through.
12: I mean, I guess what's strange to me is when I'm overseas and I get recognized, because, like, that's bizarre to me. I'm like, you know me all the way in Australia, you know? I'm like, what? Yeah, so that's always strange. But nowadays, I don't even get recognized. It's my husband. He always gets us recognized. And then they see him and they go, she must be close, you know?
11: Right.
12: And then they hunt us down. But at Disneyland the other day, too, people were very nice. They didn't really... they recognize us, but they would just smile, or like a few.
11: Aww.
12: And then some would come up just to Daryl and make me take the pic. And then they're like, thanks, ma'am. And I was like,
11: I love Daryl too.
12: I love Daryl.
11: Such a beautiful guy.
12: Yeah.
11: All right, Megan Trainor's hanging out on with the Countdown. Let's go. This is song number 11.
0: Harry Styles, American Girls.

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1: That was song number 10 this week on the iHeartRadio countdown. What up? It's JoJo on the radio. Megan Trainor is hanging out. New album called Toy With Me. It is out. Megan, final question on the writing topic. If your songs could talk, which one would have the biggest ego?
2: Jimmer.
1: Oh, man.
2: 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Real confident.
1: Damn right. Megan Trainor hanging out on with the countdown. Let's do it. This is song number 9.
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8: All right, guys, we're back. It's JoJo on the radio. This is the iHeartRadio Countdown. Megan Trainor saying it. More questions. I'm obsessed with fame, Megan.
9: Why?
8: Like, I don't know.
9: Is I'm not famous, bro.
8: No, stop it. Is it what you thought it would be? Enjoyable, or do you kind of you love it but hate it?
9: It's exactly what everyone says it is. Yeah, it's like the perks are really nice sometimes when you want like a restaurant reservation, but I don't go out to eat ever, so I don't use a lot of the perks ever. But and then when you want privacy and like you start to have kids, you're like you get these scary thoughts. So it's like awesome and terrible, you know.
8: I think the one thing that I was kind of like, you know, because if I were buying something like ointment for an itch. You don't want somebody recognizing you when you find it. You know, not that I had an itch.
9: That's when you say, "Mom, I need to go to the store, make this up." Right. Yeah.
8: What part of fame took you the longest to figure out?
9: I guess I'll never get used to people calling my name in public, like at the mall. And I assume they're friends or like someone I know.
8: That is weird.
9: So I try to be really polite and go, "Hey." They're like, "Megan." I'm like, "It's you." And they're like, "No, you don't know me." And I'm like, "Ah." Dude, forgot. You've
8: probably developed the, and I do the same thing. Somebody yells something at me, and if I don't know them, I shouldn't say this, but if I don't know them, I just know them.
9: Yeah,
8: you just know them.
9: Go, nice seeing you.
8: What the hell? What's going on?
9: Yeah.
8: Oh my god!
9: You know?
8: And it makes you feel good. It makes them feel good, and you make a new friend. So you know, Megan Trainor's hanging out on with the Countdown. Let's go. This is song number 8.
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16: All right, guys, we're back. It's JoJo on the radio. This is the iHeart Radio Countdown. Megan Trainor's here. Megan, what's a song you wrote that you knew it was a hit the second you finished it? Is it Shimmer, you think? You know?
17: Or, I hope, man. I don't know what a hit is nowadays, but I did have like big butterflies when I wrote Dear Virgin Husband. When I drove home playing it that day, I was like, I really love this song. And I told him, I was like, this scares me how good this song is. Like, I think people really like this. And that was the only time I was right.
16: Is there a song you gave away that you wish you kept?
17: I don't think so. Every song was like perfect for the other artist. I'm going to try to write some more songs for other artists after this project because I miss that world. But I really, really love Sledgehammer and by Fifth Harmony.
16: Oh, yeah, dude.
17: And I want to like do a surprise on tour and maybe sing one of those songs that got cut by them.
16: That'd be kind of cool. That would be kind of a couple of other like writer type questions. Megan Trainor's hanging out on with the Countdown. Here we go. This is song number 5.
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12: All right, guys, we're back. It's JoJo on the radio. This is the iHeartRadio Countdown. Megan Trainor saying it. Megan, you're also a fan. What song or album from some other artist changed your life?
13: Anything by T-Pain and changed my life. Brandy.
12: Oh, my God.
13: High school, I loved listening to Brandy. God, now I can't remember the name of the album. It was the one, I feel like it says Midnight on it or something. Does that make sense? You wouldn't know. You're too young. Changed my life. Britney Spears' first album changed my life. I was like, I'm going to be a pop star just like her someday.
12: Let me use her for an example for the follow-up. Have you ever talked to her and told her that?
13: No, but she used Me Too for a video of hers once, and I messaged her and was like, oh my God, I can't believe it. I love you. You're the reason I'm a pop star. I probably did in my freak out, nervous voice and message. I'm sure I did.
12: She's so cool. I haven't talked to her in forever, but man, she had a run. I hope she's well, and I hope she comes back and just kills it.
13: She'll always come back, yeah.
12: I mean, really, you know. All right, Megan Trainor is hanging out. On with the countdown. Let's do it. This is song number 3.
0: Sabrina Carpenter, When Did You Get Hot?

0: me.
1: That was song number two this week on the iHeartRadio countdown. What up, it's JoJo on the radio. Megan Trainor's hanging out. Toy with me. The album. Let's go. Shimmer, check it out. I mean, get all over Megan's business here. You know, Megan, final question. Message to your fans.
0: Oh, man. Thanks for still being here. Thanks for existing. Thanks for caring about my songs and about me and my dreams and my silly dreams. You're so nice to me, and I love you all so much. Please enjoy the new album, and I hope it gets you through all the crazy parts of life.
1: Megan Trainor hanging out on with the countdown. Let's go. This is song number one.
2: Bruno Mars, I Just Might. Oh.

0: There it is, number one this week on the iHeartRadio Countdown. Hope you're feeling that. What up, it's JoJo on the radio. Megan Trainor's here. Megan, once again, toy with me. Shimmer, oh my God. What is it when you go into a stadium and there's, you know.
1: A stadium, LOL. An arena.
0: An arena. Yeah, well, either way, it's
1: big.
0: I saw you at the Forum, you know, or was it into
1: Yeah,
0: the
1: yeah, yeah.
0: And there's like 15.
1: That's the size of my album, my island that it came from.
0: It's to walk into the Forum, 15, 12,000, whatever, a lot of people. They all came to see you. Does that mess with your head in a good way?
1: It doesn't make sense. No, I like, it still pinched me every time.
0: Everybody, you know, everybody drove there. Everybody parked. Yeah. Everybody took time off to do something. Yeah. They picked their kid
1: I'm
0: up.
1: I'm always like, try to say. Oh, I wish I could do a 6 p.m. show, by the way, parents. They won't let me.
0: They won't let you. What? Have you actually asked to do this?
1: Yes. I ask every day, once a day. Yeah. And they fight and they go, do you know how hard it is to get your kids out of school, get them dinner, and then drive them to the show?
0: That's a fair point.
1: So, and I'm like, yeah. Or they're like, people work, and they work till 5 p.m. or 6 p.m., and then they have to come out and get their things and then go to your show. And I'm like,
0: but at the same time, those same people want the show to be earlier. But yeah, how would you? Yeah, everybody can't take off work.
1: I don't know.
0: God, that's funny you asked that, though. That's cool you tried.
1: I try.
0: All right, Megan.
1: I want to go to bed not at midnight.
0: Oh, my God. Megan, thank you so much for hanging out.
1: Thanks for having me, always. I love you.
0: I love you back. At the end of every interview, Megan, fist bump to make it official. Give me a little bye.
2: 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Soldier boy, tell me.

0: My name is Dale Pazinski. I'm 19 years old, and this is how I live United. I've always been kind of a computer geek, and I found a way to use those skills to help the homeless in my community. 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I help people achieve financial independence. So I don't just wear the shirt, I live it.
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0: to the people who are like, my kid's kind of a dumbass.
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0: Well, no, like, you don't have to say it like that, but you know what I mean. Like, everybody.
1: No, I love this. I love when people call them.
0: Everybody knows.
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0: It's Monday, May 4th. The Fred Show is on. Good morning, Kaylin.
2: Good morning.
0: Jason's in the. That was a demure of you. Good morning.
2: Good morning.
0: Is demure the word? Good morning.
2: Yeah. Hey. How are you feeling?
0: Hey, whoa. I didn't know we were talking like that.
2: Ready for a morning?
0: Hey, yeah, okay, yeah. Wow. Jason's in the other room, but finally he'll be in here in a minute. I don't know. I think he's back from the hoedown, which is exciting. Good morning, Paulina.
4: Good morning.
0: And her car was found, in case you were wondering. A lot of people were worried about the car.
4: The streets were talking about it.
0: Yeah, the streets were talking about it. But fortunately, because she doesn't take good care of her car, the robber didn't get very far.
4: I would actually like to retrace my statement.
2: Oh
4: yeah,
0: well, retrace it.
4: Yeah, retract it. Retrace
0: okay,
4: it.
0: Okay, what are we retracting?
4: If Allstate Insurance is listening, we are taking that back. The car was perfect. The car was great.
0: Oh, I see you. Oh boy. Mm-hmm. All right.
4: Don't call it the specific.
0: Okay.
4: Yeah, it's not happening, right. Girls. Okay.
0: Anyway, good morning, Kiki.
5: Hey, Joe.
0: I didn't realize what you may have done there, but you're right. No,
4: I
0: think the car was completely within standard. Oh.
4: Yes. Yeah, it was the best shape of its life.
0: You're trying to commit insurance fraud live on the radio. Bella Hameen's here on the phone. There's nothing more Paulina than this whole thing.
4: I honestly thought
0: we were going to find out that the car got towed or that you just forgot where it was. I love you, but that's sort of what. What did your husband say about you, that you would forget your BBL if you could?
4: If it wasn't attached to me, yeah.
0: Yeah.
4: Yeah, he really said that. I have a message. It's for blackmail, yeah.
5: Can you post it?
0: Yeah. Also, have we posted a video yet? I haven't looked.
5: Yes.
0: So you have to watch the video. So Paulina, if you're new to the show, Paulina got her car stolen last week. Still came to work, still rocked the show, which is incredible.
4: Yep.
0: However, there's a video from her Ring camera of the moment that she walked out in front of her house and realized that the car was gone. And it's a must watch.
5: Yes.
0: And if you again, new to the show and you don't know Paulina, this tells you everything you need to know. Fred Show Radio on Instagram. You can watch the video. I think I mentioned Bella is here. Let's see. What day is it? It's Monday. We'll do Kiki's Court. We'll do Waiting by the Phone. We have Money with Showbiz Shelley and more coming up. It's the Fred Show. Welcome to Monday. Thanks for having us on the radio. The Heart app, YouTube, Facebook, TikTok, and Instagram. 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I could

0: Ever been left waiting by the phone? It's the Fred Show.
1: Ed, good morning. Welcome to the program. How are you?
2: I'm all right. I'll be better if you guys can help me with this.
1: Right. Waiting by the phone, trying to figure out what's going on with Tina. What happened with Tina, man? How'd you meet? Tell us about any dates you've been on and then where things are now.
2: Well, we met on Bumble, and we went on just one date. But, you know, I felt like it was, you know, pretty good. We had a blast. You know, I'd really like to see her again, but she's not, you know, responding. You know, we went out, we kind of hit it off, and I invited her back to my place. But I was kind of in the middle of moving, but I specifically warned her, and she was like, yeah, I'm totally cool with that. You know, no big deal. But I mean, clearly it was a big deal because she's not getting back to me. So,
1: okay.
2: You know, I still had boxes everywhere. Like, it wasn't fully unpacked. And I told her that. You know, she said that wasn't a problem, but obviously that's not the case.
1: Yeah, so you guys have good chemistry, obviously, and the date went well enough that you wind up back at your place. But for whatever reason, something must have happened because she's not responding to you. Have you called her? I assume you've texted. You've done all these things. I mean, if you're calling us, I take it you've tried to get a hold of her.
2: Yeah, I mean, like, obviously it's temporary having boxes everywhere, but, you know, clearly a deal breaker for her.
1: Well, I mean, you told her too. It wasn't like, hey, come over to my house and there's stuff everywhere. You warned her, like, hey, I'm not really organized right now. But I don't know. Let's see if we can figure out what happened. We're going to play a song, Ed. We'll come back. We'll call Tina. You'll be on the phone. We're going to ask some questions on your behalf. And the hope is, as always, that we can straighten this out and then set you guys up on another date that we pay for, okay?
2: Okay.
1: Let's see what happens next. Part 2 of Waiting by the Phone after this.

0: Good morning. It's the Fred Show, part two of Waiting by the Phone. Hey, Ed.
1: Yeah.
0: All right. Let's call Tina. You guys met on Bumble, right? One of the dating apps, Bumble. And you went out and you had a good date. It was good enough that you said, hey, come back to my place. She said, cool. You were moving. You told her. She didn't seem bothered by that, except you have not heard from her since the date. And you're puzzled because you liked her and you've reached out to try and schedule another one. And she's not responding to you. And you want to know why.
1: Exactly.
0: Let's call her now. Good luck, Ed.
2: Hello.
0: Hi, is this Tina?
2: Yes.
0: Hi, Tina. Good morning. My name is Fred. I'm calling from the Fred Show, the morning radio show. The whole crew is here, and I have to tell you that we are on the radio right now, and I would need your permission to continue with the call. Can we chat for just a second on the air? You can hang up at any time.
2: Okay.
0: I know. It's a little bit awkward, and we appreciate you talking with us. We're calling on behalf of a guy who reached out to us. His name is Ed. You met him on Bumble, I guess. Do you remember meeting Ed and hanging out with him?
2: Yeah, we went on a date.
0: Okay. So he reached out to us and told us about you and that you'd met and that he liked you and that he thought the date was successful. I guess you went back to his place. But he hasn't heard from you since the date. And it's bothering him because he wanted to see you again. So what's going on? Why are you ignoring him? Or are you ignoring him?
2: Yeah, he wasn't for me.
0: What does that mean?
2: You guys are going to believe this story. Okay.
0: No, I might believe it because we've been doing this for a while. So yeah, no, I'm all ears. No, fill me in, Tina.
2: Well, we met on Bumble and we went out and had a really nice dinner. And then he invited me back to his house, which is fine. And then things got a little weird. Like, he had told me he was moving. So I knew that going in, right? And that was fine. But at one point I went to move a box out of the way. And he said, be careful with that. That's my dogs.
0: That's your in the box. There's a box and the dogs are okay. What does he mean? What does he mean by that?
2: I thought maybe he was joking, but he wasn't. So he proceeded to tell me then that he dug up his two dogs that had died that were buried in the backyard when he moved. And I was kind of in shock because that feels crazy to me. And so I just told him that I needed to get up early and I got out of there.
0: Do you know what was the plan there? Was he going to like rebury them or what? I don't know. What was he going to do there?
2: I think so.
0: Well, you know, here to tell us what he was going to do is Ed. I did forget to mention that Ed is here. Ed, I don't think that's a typical thing to do. I don't think people do that. You buried them at your old place and you're like, I want to take them with me. So you brought them with you?
1: Yeah, I mean, I've had those dogs since they were, you know, like days after they were born, right?
0: Oh, okay, but so, but they're no longer with us. They're in heaven now. So
1: yeah, no, I gather that, but it's not like they were, you know, they weren't buried for very long, and I plan on staying at this place for
3: what in the Ed Gein?
1: You know,
3: stop.
1: Quite a,
0: bro.
1: Listen,
3: I'm listening.
1: You know, it's kind of like poltergeist. Like, you don't just move the headstones and leave the bodies there. Like, it doesn't make any sense. Like, they might, you know, go to put in a pool or something, and then they're just going to dig up and discard Coca and Toto. I can't have that happen.
3: Coca?
0: Okay.
3: And
0: well,
3: Toto?
0: What?
4: No, he made a good point about them. What if they try to dig up for a pool and find his dogs?
0: I feel like that's somebody else's issue. I mean, he buried the dog, the remains, and the dogs are gone. It's not something that it's not transferable. We don't just move. Like, you know, if I buried, you know, grandma and then I moved to another city, I don't just take grandma with me. Grandma stays where grandma is.
3: Good point.
0: Sorry, Nana, but I'll come
1: visit.
0: Are you
1: okay with grandma?
0: What?
1: You okay with grandma getting discarded for a pool?
0: I mean, I certainly hope that doesn't happen, but, you know.
4: Maybe we should, like, put them in, like, a doggy graveyard and leave them.
0: Right, right.
4: Not in, like, your backyard.
1: I mean, I'm fine with that, but, like, you know, I'm just not okay with them being discarded by the next owner if they, you know, go to dig up the septic system or put in a pool or whatever.
0: But they're gone, bro. You know? Like, it's just, that's just the physical remains. Like, they're not there anymore. I've never, ever heard of this.
1: And listen, it might just be the physical remains, but they were members of my family. All right,
0: no one is discounting
1: I'm not the guy who puts the dogs chained up outside in the yard, then just
0: that's very nice of you. We're talking about two totally different things here. You got a box full of your dogs, and they're in, and it's inside your house. Sunday.
3: How did they get?
0: Listen, and it's in your house, like, bro. Did you have the movie company move them? Like, what are we doing?
1: I'm treating them like family, right? You're acting like these are just, you know.
0: No, I'm not.
1: Animals,
0: though. No,
1: right?
0: But while they're alive, that's how you treat them. My issue is what you're doing with them after the fact.
1: I'm burying them. They're being buried. That is my plan, either tomorrow or the next day, maybe even today. You know, I'm choosing a spot in the yard that I think will be appropriate.
4: Well, let's stop putting them in people's yards. Let's stop putting them in the yards, friend. I think that's the wrong step. You wouldn't put grandma in your yard.
0: Well,
4: you know.
0: And here's the other thing, Ed. Like, so you're going to do this. Fine. I don't know that you, first of all, I don't know what they're doing in your house. Second of all, maybe that's not something that we talk to people about or tell them about. Maybe that's something that we just do if we must do it. Because I can see why Tina's like, oh, really? There's a box of remains in your house? Like, that's weird. Are you doing it right now? Are you digging a hole right now? Like, what are you doing?
1: No. That's not. That sound isn't from me. I don't know what that was.
0: Okay.
1: I could hear it too. But I just listen. Like, I feel like you should be treating them no different than you would a family member, and there's not a lot of pet cemeteries around. That's not a hugely common thing.
0: Gosh. Well, then cremate them.
1: I'm limited. I could. I've had some cremated before. But you know,
3: do all your dogs go missing?
4: Right.
3: All
4: right.
5: How many dogs?
0: Yeah.
1: Some dogs only live for like 7 years. I've had a life.
0: I am all for treating animals like family. This is another level, I think. And I think most people who treat animals like family would see that the same way. Tina, I'll ask the question. There's your explanation. Would you like to go out with him again? Hopefully he can handle this situation before you go over again. We'll pay for the date.
1: Yeah, I'm not planning on keeping them in the living room forever.
0: Date, Ed. I don't think it's going to work, but no. Tina, it's Tina's time to talk. It's her turn. Would you like to go out with Ed again?
2: No, thank you.
4: Okay, girl.
3: Be more clear.
4: Going to end up in a yard in a box.
0: All right, man.
2: Yeah, it's just not for me.
0: Yeah, right.
2: Sorry.
0: I understand. Tina, thank you for answering and for your time. Ed, you do you, man, and good luck out there.
1: Yeah, thank you. I guess I just need to find a dog person. That's okay.
0: You got a room full of dog people, man. I've never done this before.
4: Never.
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0: Everything is so expensive right now, and we're trying to help you out a little bit right here. 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
2: Jake Paul has responded to a joke Olivia Rodrigo made about him during her opening monologue on SNL over the weekend about their time working together when they were younger. Here's the joke.
3: When I was 13, I was on a Disney show called Bizardvark. And we had an incredible cast, which included acting legend Jake Paul. And we'd always talk about our futures, me and Jake. I'd say, I really want to create music that explores the complexities of girls my age. And he'd say, well, one day I really want to beat up old guys on Netflix. And we both did it. Hooray!
0: That's kind of funny.
2: Yeah, no, I mean, I thought it was funny. It was cute. I never know with those Paul brothers how they're going to react. He actually loved the joke. He said, we had the vision. I told you that you would sell out stadiums, and then we both did. Proud of you for real. So it was a cute little joke.
0: Good for him for having a sense of humor.
2: Yeah.
0: And not trying to get her canceled and, you know, whatever else.
2: Yeah, I think we need to have more of a sense of humor just as in general.
4: Oh, yes.
2: You know, everybody wants to be mad. But isn't it more fun to laugh?
4: Yes, isn't I love it, laughing.
2: I love being happy,
4: come
2: man.
4: Come on now. Yeah. I will hee-hee, ha-ha all day.
2: All day, if you'll let me.
0: What will you do?
4: Hee-hee and ha-ha okay. All day, honey.
0: Okay, all right.
2: Seriously, if you let us, we'll hee-hee, ha-ha all day long. All right, speaking of boxing legends, I don't know if you guys saw this, but Floyd Mayweather Jr., he's been hit with a $7.3 million tax lien for unpaid taxes from past years. That gives the government a legal claim over his property until it's paid. There's also talk that his passport could be at risk if it's not resolved, which would mean he couldn't fly places to do some of the fights he does overseas. Despite earning over $1 billion in his career, he's had multiple tax issues. So figure it out, because I don't really understand the problem. Okay, Paulina, I know Kiki saw it as well, but you have been having a very difficult time since The Devil Wears Prada 2 been released.
4: Yes.
2: It's your favorite movie. You watch it all the time. You quote it all the time. And somehow you were excluded from the premiere.
4: The red carpet.
2: The red carpet.
4: They said not you.
2: They said not you.
4: Mm-hmm.
2: And
0: might have something to do with your mom jumping the red carpet little velvet rope to take a picture with Robert De Niro. It might have something to do with that.
4: You know, it might.
0: Because none of us have been invited to a movie premiere.
4: That's how rumors start.
0: Yeah.
4: You know.
0: Yeah. You were given one instruction. It was don't touch the actors.
4: Yeah.
0: And not only did you do that, but your mom entered the red carpet.
4: Yeah. Yeah. My mom said, yeah. Watch me.
0: Yeah, exactly.
2: I'm getting this photo. But I want to give you, I do know you had to see it with Gen Pop, which probably was hard, but yes. I want to give you a moment to review it because this has like been your North Star for a while.
4: 20 years, guys. 20 years. It was such a good movie. I feel like it was. I don't know, Kiki, if you agree.
5: I thought it
4: was so good, but I did have problems with a couple of parts.
2: Okay.
4: You know me. I had to dissect it. So I feel like Miranda Priestly, I feel like they did not do her character justice. Now, we can go two ways with this.
2: Mm-hmm.
4: Did she evolve over those 20 years? And
0: is
4: now
0: she
4: she's
0: assistant? Different. Is she the Anne Hathaway?
4: No, she's the Anna Wintour.
0: Oh, she's the Anna Wintour. Okay.
4: Yeah, so she...
0: It's been a minute. I don't watch it as regularly as you do.
2: I'm shocked.
0: It's more of a month, once a month thing for me. It's not a daily thing as it is for you.
4: Yeah, no, it's everyday background, like it's on. And I feel like the Miranda Priestly we know from the first movie wouldn't tolerate certain things. I don't want to spoil it.
2: She's gone soft.
4: A little bit. Wow. I feel like she would have bowed out, whatever, out of there.
0: She would have bowed. She would have bowed
4: out of there so quick during certain parts of the movie. I'm like, she wouldn't stick around for this. That's my theory on that. And then it's very interesting, too, because I feel like her and Andy, so Andy's the assistant. I feel like Andy, I don't know. I feel like she is trying to like be Miranda a little bit and not like
2: Anne Hathaway, right?
4: Yeah, Anne Hathaway. Okay. Not like in her like work sense, but it's more of like the like her personal relationships. I'm like, that's not the Andy we know from, again, 20 years ago. But it could also show people evolving.
2: Yeah,
4: you know,
2: them grow.
4: Miranda ends up with somebody else.
0: It's been so long ago, they may not even remember what their role was.
4: Right. Oh, I do. I can tell them. They can call me.
0: Yeah. Okay. I don't think Anne Hathaway watches the movie as much as you have.
4: Honestly,
2: oh, no.
4: So true. No, I'm like breaking it. I bought it and I pretty much broke it from streaming it so much.
2: Oh.
4: Yeah.
2: Oh, you bought it on streaming.
0: You bought it?
4: I bought it on Amazon
0: and you
4: Prime.
0: Broke it from streaming.
4: It's like freezing at this point. It's probably sick of me.
0: I don't think that has anything to do with
4: no,
0: it.
4: No, it doesn't.
0: I don't think you can wear out a string.
4: It's not a DVD.
0: But maybe.
4: Well, I can prove you wrong. I can absolutely prove you wrong.
2: Okay, like so how many
0: you
2: stars?
0: You can't wear out a stream, Paulina.
4: I watch it so much, though. Like, that's the joke. I watch it so much.
0: Okay, all right.
2: What are you rating it?
4: I'm rating it a B.
2: Okay. Okay.
4: A B plus.
2: Kiki, rating?
5: I'm going to ride with Paulina's B+.
2: Okay, woo! There you go. Yes. The Fred Show on Demand, if you want to catch up on anything you missed, that's on the free iHeartRadio app.
0: Wow, so that's the debate of the day. Can you wear out a stream?
4: Okay. It's possible.
0: Let me look

0: Chaperone. It's the Fred Show. Good morning. I have a health minute for you guys. You want a health minute? Because I'm here to, yeah.
1: Always. Well,
0: you know me. I'm always reading all the journals and the papers. You know, the papers.
2: The papers.
0: The studies. You know, things that people are studying. You know,
2: yeah, that's
0: The thesis.
2: Yeah.
0: How do you say multiple thesis?
2: Thesai?
0: Yeah, that's what I'm reading.
3: What is going on?
0: You know what? I know what I'm doing. You don't know what I'm doing, clearly. But if you're following the TikTok trend of pinky time, have you heard about pinky time?
2: No.
0: A viral TikTok. This is not the video that you watch. It's a viral TikTok routine where people twist their fingers into a specific position and then wiggle their pinkies for a few seconds. Often at the same time every night, the idea is that this small coordinated movement could help stimulate the brain. However, experts have stepped in and they have said that there might be some truth behind it. Slightly tricky movements can activate different parts of the brain and support mental sharpness. But they also warn it's not a miracle fix. Wiggling your pinky alone will not prevent dementia. Pinky time is basically a quick brain exercise. Harmless, but maybe helpful. But it's just one small piece of staying mentally sharp, not a cure-all. So I don't exactly know what we're doing with our pinkies, but why are you nodding your head? Don't tell me you do this.
1: Nope, I'm about to start. Yes. You know, my memory is garbage.
2: Yep, I need to fight dementia with everything.
1: I will fight it all with my pinky.
0: Okay, but I just told you it won't work.
1: Well.
0: So you already forgot that.
1: See, it's not working.
0: Forgot the part where I said it's not going to do that.
3: I only got one working pinky, so I'm gonna skip.
0: What's wrong with your other pinky?
3: It's fractured.
0: Oh,
3: yeah.
0: Oh, okay. Yeah. Well, yeah. Then don't move that one.
3: Yeah.
0: No, that and GLP-1 weight loss drugs like Ozempic are messing up the wedding dress industry because people are dropping pounds so quickly that wedding dresses ordered months ahead don't even fit. Bridal shops are now protecting themselves by requiring waivers, warning brides that their dress size might change. The trend is also driving last-minute purchases, rushed alterations, and more flexible dress designs. Rapid weight loss is turning wedding dress planning into a timing gamble for both brides and retailers. If you know that you're on GLP-1s and you're getting your wedding dress ordered months and months and months out, I don't know, how early do you do that?
1: Normal people do what, a year out, maybe?
3: Yeah, a year.
0: Okay, so if you're getting your wedding dress measured a year out and you are cranking the GLP-1s.
3: And I am.
0: Man, you just poking every part of your body with these things. Well, then don't you say to them, like, hey, there's a good chance I'm going to be half my weight by the time I put this thing on.
4: Hey, man, they need to keep up, okay?
0: Is that what it is?
4: They need to work hard. And by the time my wedding get here, honey, I want to be a small little 2T, okay?
1: Ooh, that's right, girl.
4: Put me in the toddler clothes.
1: You and Gigi.
0: All right, well, then you better order two dresses then. One for today and one for what you think you might be like. It's the Fred Show.

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0: Mother's Day is just around the corner, and on Kiss 107.1, we have all these super cool throwback shows coming up. They're coming to the tri-state area. Maybe Mom wants to go see Hilary Duff, Pitbull, and the Pussycat Dolls. You're seeing all three. You've got to listen for our Millennial Momtage. It plays a whole bunch, but the first time will be around 10:15 this morning. You've got five super short clips from throwback bangers, and all you got to do is identify those songs for your chance to win on Kiss 107.1.
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0: This is actually, I think, a difficult week. I'll be honest. I think this is a difficult week. I think these are tough songs.
27: Oh, boy.
0: So we like to make it hard around here every now and again. I'm sure that clip will be isolated.
28: Right. The Fred Show is on.
0: You guys, it's Monday, May 4th. The Fred Show's on. Good morning, Kaylin.
27: Good morning.
0: Hi, Jason Brown.
29: Hi.
0: Hello, Paulina.
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0: Hi, Kiki.
29: Good morning.
0: Showbiz Shelley will be here next hour. She's back. 650 and Kayla, a tiebreaker in the showdown. Your chance to win money every single day if you can beat our pop culture expert in 5 questions. Waiting by the phone. Why did somebody get ghosted? That's coming up. Kiki's court this morning. Ba-dum-bump.
29: Girl, it's my graduation.
0: All right, blogs, headlines, biggest stories of the day. We got some sad news. Kiki, I know you've been mourning all weekend.
29: Oh, man.
0: But there's hope. Maybe.
29: Really?
0: There's hope, maybe.
29: Okay, I'll listen.
0: And the entertainment report's coming up, too. What are you working on, Kay?
27: How a singer used to test the people's loyalty that worked for him. It's an interesting story.
0: Okay. Wait, what?
27: Yeah, I don't know. I just, didn't you say you sometimes will, throw things out there? to see if someone admits to something. It's kind of similar to that.
0: Oh, yeah, that's called manipulation. No, I do that sometimes. But I don't know. Is it manipulation if you're lying? Like, if you're lying to me and I feel that you're lying, so I throw something out there. Like, what's the name? Like, I can't. I'm trying to think of a good example, but I'll be like, I know about so and so, or I know about this. And if they start freaking out, well, then I did. I guess I knew. So is that, I mean, it's not the right thing to, I'm not saying it's a nice thing to do, but if you're out here always like, you know, pulling stuff off, if you're always out here like with your shenanigans, you know, if you're out here doing stuff you're not supposed to be doing, and I can that easily expose that you did it, well, then is it manipulation or are you just a bad person? Or both, maybe. But I'm amazed at how some people, their conscience is so guilty that all you have to do is sort of roughly throw out a concept of a plan. And they'll be like, well, I don't know what you're talking about. I don't know what you mean. I mean, I'm trying to think of a good example of the time that I've done this. It's been a while, but you know, you date someone and you probably shouldn't be dating someone or around people or friends with people that you have to do this with. Yeah. But I've done it before where it's like, what was it? You had dinner with so-and-so last night. And they'll be like, no, I didn't. I'll be like, you sure about that? And then they'll be like, well, but we had to because we had to talk about this. I didn't know that. I didn't know any of it. I had no idea. I just sensed it in my bones. And then and then my favorite is when they gaslight you. Oh, so you're having me followed? No, I just lied to you. I lied to you.
27: Oh, I see what you're doing.
0: And I tricked you. I tricked you.
27: Yeah.
0: But what's funny is the people who you can do this to over and over again. I'm like, have you not figured out? I don't know anything. I know nothing. It's very toxic behavior.
1: I'm both.
0: But I'm guilty of it.
27: Yeah, definitely.
0: It's very toxic behavior, but I'm guilty of it. I don't want to date anymore. I don't think I'm interested.
27: Really?
0: Well, I haven't really been dating anyway, but I'm not really interested.
27: Why?
0: I'll give you an example.
27: Please.
0: This happened over the weekend. So last weekend, I'm in a bar watching something. I don't know what I was with some of my friends. And a woman walks up to me and she's like, hey, I matched with you one time and you nothing ever came of it on the apps. And I'm like, oh, okay. So we're like, we've both been drinking. And we're messing around, like just funny things are being said back and just ridiculous things. Cause it's just a little game of improv we're playing here. Cause we've been drinking or whatever.
27: You love a silly little game.
0: And so she gives me her number. We text a couple times and last week was busy, I think, for both of us. And so then I guess it was Friday. I'm laying on my couch and I'm watching something, probably Devil Wears Prada again.
27: Yes, always.
0: Yeah. Cause you know, I know for you, it's every day. For me, it's once a week. And usually it's Friday nights. I put my Snuggie on and I watch it. And
27: hey,
0: I'm like, so, hey, what are you doing this weekend? And she's like, I think I'm going to see Devil Wears Prada 2, or I just did. And then tomorrow I'm going to a singles event. And I just kind of laughed out loud when she said that, because it's like, in my head, the process is you're talking to a guy who's going to ask you on a date, but you're telling me that you're going to a singles event. Like, there's nothing wrong with that. You're single. Like, you should go to a singles event. I just thought it was kind of funny. And I go, don't you think it's kind of funny you're telling the guy who's trying to ask you on a date tomorrow that you're going to a singles event? And she's like, and this is in text. And she goes, it's not funny at all. I'm single. And I said, well, no. I don't mean that. I mean, like, I just kind of laughed out loud because, like, I would take you on a date tomorrow night, but you're going to a singles
27: right.
0: event. It's like you're. It's
27: I'm
0: like
27: trying
0: you're
27: to go out the same night that you're
0: right. It's like you're taking
27: someone.
0: A hamburger to McDonald's. Like you're eating the hamburger,
27: yeah.
0: but you're going to. She writes me back. Well, it's very clear after this exchange that you and I will never be going out, and I wish you the best. I wish I still had the text messages so I could read them to you.
27: What?
0: And I go, I'm sorry. Like,
27: yeah,
0: where did
27: too.
0: I? Where was I derailed here? Because how did we go from you walking up to me to Bart's and now you never want to talk to me again? Well, you are clearly possessive. You're a possessive man. And you seem to think that you own me and that I can do whatever I want. I'm a single grown woman and you don't get to control. And I wrote back, I go, you do realize I'm kidding. Like, I'm what? Like, how did we? Like, we've never been on a date. Like, I'm not asking you to go steady. You are obviously crazy. Like, I'm not, I don't want to go out with you again.
27: But like,
0: what? And I'm literally on my couch, like, laughing out loud at this because
1: Whoa.
27: In your study.
0: I don't know what you've been through in your life. I don't know what you're projecting, but a guy trying to make a joke via text about the singles event you're going to while he's trying to ask you out. I just thought that was and I realize it's text, but like, no, honey, I've never gone on a date with you. I'm not suggesting that you owe me complete and total monogamy, honey, and exclusivity. Right. Like, that's a silly thing to even, like, I'm sorry, but I'm in my mid 40s. I've never been married. I don't have kids. I haven't been in a relationship in over 2 years. And you think I'm trying to get you to commit to me before we go on a date? You're a psycho. But I mean, like, what did I miss? Like, I'm kidding. Like, I literally said, like, this is funny.
27: Right. No, it is funny.
0: It wasn't like, if you go out, how dare you? Like, what if I had flipped it and spoken to her the way she was speaking to me? Like, now that's crazy. But I'm just like, dude, I don't know what to tell you. Like, obviously you can go to whatever you want. We've never been on a date, honey. I've never been alone with you.
27: Listen, Touch.
0: What part of you thinks I'm trying to, like, really? Anyways, I don't want to go out on dates anymore. I just don't want to. I'm not going to do it.
27: She is going to send you into retirement.
1: Yeah.
0: I just, but this is the kind of crap I'm talking about. Like, you truly have that. You either have the, and I'm sorry that you have obvious issues with people like controlling you or something, but like, that's not, it's a text message.
29: That is wild.
0: I don't know what we're talking. Like, I literally was stunned. And I wrote back, I'm like, I'm stunned by this interaction. I'm stunned. I go, can you not for one second turn this around and be like, this is obviously not real? Like, you obviously misread this. Yeah. Like, I would agree. Anyone on a text who you've never gone on a date with who's telling you you shouldn't, I didn't say don't go. I think it's a funny thing to say to somebody who's trying to schedule a date with you, that you'd rather go to a singles event. You know what I mean? Like, I just thought, okay, all right. I mean, that would be like me saying, I don't know. Like, hey, I'd like to go out with you. Yeah, I don't know. Tomorrow night I'm going,
27: Try and find someone to go out with.
0: Right. I'm speed dating tomorrow night. Yeah. I don't know if it's going to be fun, but, you know, at least there'll be a bunch of women there. And this person's like, yeah, but I'm a woman. And
27: right.
0: I would like to go out with you, and we could avoid that tomorrow at least. You know, why don't we see if this works first? I mean, I didn't even get into any of that. I was just like, I think it's funny that you're telling a guy who's trying to ask you out that you'd rather go to a singles event, especially when you gave me your number and walked up to me in a bar. Anyway, this is the kind of things.
27: How old? Do you know how old she was? Is probably still
0: early mid 30s, maybe.
27: Okay.
0: I don't know. It's guys, I'm sorry, but this, come on. Mm. Like, this is just
27: a little much.
29: Yeah, something wrong with her.
0: Anyway, so that was that. So I'm just done. I retired.
27: You got to write the book.
0: I'm
27: man.
0: Completely retired. I'm going to write a book.
27: You got to keep those messages next time. I want to see them like on a coffee table book so I could like put it on my little, you know, for decoration at home.
0: You want me to, this is a, oh, it's a coffee table book.
27: Yeah, I want you to make one with all these. You tell these stories and these women are out there and I got to see this.
0: No, I've stopped. First of all, I don't have nearly as many stories as I used to. And second of all, I kind of stopped telling them because people hear this and then they think something about me. But I honestly I don't tell the stories because I don't want people to look at me the wrong way because I'm not a bad guy. I'm not trying to be a mean person, but like, this is what's out there. Like, dude, it's a joke.
27: Right.
0: It's a joke. Like, it's just, I'm just being silly. You can go do whatever you want. You can go marry 8 people right now if you want to. You can go move to Colorado City, Arizona and become a member of a cult and marry 15 men if you want. I don't care. I don't know you. We're just being silly here. Just silly. We're just silly gooses. You know what? It's just silly gooses. So I retired. I'm done. Headlines, biggest stories of the day next after Olivia Dean. Friendship.

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3: A bunch of texts, 855-591-1035. Fred, you should have asked the girl if you could join her at the singles event. I should have just shown up. Someone else texted, I'll never understand how Fred keeps being attracted to women who seem to have zero sense of humor. Look, my sense of humor is not for everybody. I know it. It's bitten me so many times where I'll say something that's just sarcastic or whatever, and it's like, ooh, people freak out. But it says right on my profile, like, if you don't have a sense of humor, then let's not, because, you know. Here we go. Fred, come on. I love you in this show, but don't be that guy calling a woman a psycho because of her response to you. See, this is why I don't tell these stories.
4: There she is.
5: But what if she was being a psycho?
3: And by the way, she's not a psycho. I don't think she's a psycho. I don't know. But it's a little crazy to jump from that exchange over text when no interaction that we'd had was serious at any point. I don't even know this person. It's very strange to jump from that to you're controlling me, never contact me again.
6: Yeah.
3: Come on, like, stop.
6: That's a leap.
3: Mm-hmm. Like, I need you to stop here with this. But this is why I don't tell stories, because people immediately jump to I'm being mean. And I'm just telling you what happened. So, and by the way, plenty has been said about me, one-sided, where I don't get any response to it. It's not even true. So why can't I occasionally tell an anonymous story? What's that?
5: I said you can. Please do.
4: Anonymous.
3: The other thing is I have four women here. Sorry, Jason. who would tell me in about 4 seconds if I were wrong. Right here on this radio.
4: Oh, yeah.
3: Would be like, okay, settle down. Yeah. If you think I'm not being held accountable by these powerful women, Jason, included, then I'm sorry. But
6: I love a woman dragging a man, but that also.
4: And I love to drag a man every day.
6: So we would have definitely called that out. But no, that those actions were a little insane.
3: But joking with someone who's trying to ask you on a date and you're busy because you're going to a singles event and you gave the person your number to begin with. I just think that's funny. Like, I don't know if it's ironic or what. I may have stumbled on a gummy. And so I may not even have even been like, there was no capability of being serious.
5: Right.
3: I may have been wrapped up in a blanket on my couch watching some murder thing on Netflix. Was it I Married a Murderer or Should I Marry a Murderer or something like that?
4: You are about to.
3: Yeah.
4: Are you talking to her?
3: Kiki, how dare you call her a murderer? Do you think you are?
4: Yeah, they drag me every day.
3: How dare you?
4: You know I don't care.
6: They're just leaping.
4: Right. Like,
6: they're on this whole
3: My mouth was aghast. A gasp? Is that what it was? I don't know. A gasp? It was open.
6: Right. Stuck open.
3: I just was like, how did this go so wrong? Guys, this is not great. A virus has spread. It's spread by rodents. It's killed at least 3 people aboard a Dutch flagged cruise ship as health workers race to evacuate others showing symptoms. The World Health Organization says that it's investigating a suspected outbreak of hantavirus, a rare but potentially deadly pathogen that can trigger severe respiratory illness. This is why I'm skeptical of cruises. This is why I was skeptical. Not because everyone's going to get the hantavirus, but how many stories do we have to do? How many times do we have to talk about the poop cruise, the plumbing goes bad, everybody gets the flu,
5: somebody goes missing.
3: Right. I'm sorry, but if you love a cruise, that's great. Prove me wrong. If somebody wants to send me on a nice cruise, maybe I would consider it. But this is one person gets sick, everyone's sick. You're on a little tiny little manufactured island in the middle of nowhere. Now, I know you love a cruise as long as it has Wi-Fi, but yes. I don't know.
4: I love a cruise.
3: This is what happened. Like, so one batch of lasagna on the buffet is bad, and now everyone's in their staterooms pooping.
4: See, you can't eat the lasagna. You have to stay with the Johnny Rockets burgers or whatever. That's the restaurant,
5: Oh, Johnny Rockets.
4: It's so good.
5: Yeah.
4: Wow.
3: The Guy Fieri burger. Yes. I gotta stick with that.
4: Yes.
3: Yeah. Okay. I don't know. It's just, this is... Yeah. It's very scary to me.
5: It is.
3: Spirit Airlines has ceased operations as of Saturday, May 2nd, shutting down after 34 years following a failed $500 million bailout and a second bankruptcy. All flights were canceled and passengers were told not to go to the airports. Automatic refunds are being processed for tickets purchased via credit and debit cards. And I guess more info is available at a website that they already had bought, spiritrestructuring.com. You know it's bad when they registered that, like, you know, last week or something.
6: No one saw that coming.
3: Over 17,000 employees are affected, including a buddy of mine who was a captain. It was just like, that's it. It's done.
6: That's awful.
3: Yeah, a lot of stories, though, of humanity in this thing. First of all, people are really upset because this was one of the cheapest ways to get around. And as much as we joke about, you know, all the upcharging and all the, you know, stuff that happened, people being unruly on these flights or whatever else. I mean, this was a very affordable way for a lot of people to get to some underserved cities, even, you know, that other airlines weren't flying to as frequently or at all. And so this is a big problem for a lot of people. Also, of course, 17,000 jobs. Now these people are all looking for different jobs. It's sad, but there were also some really sweet stories. Like all the other airlines kind of wrapped around these Spirit employees because some of these people were out on a trip, right? So like you flew to Memphis or whatever and your base is Fort Lauderdale and they're like, sorry, we don't operate anymore. So then these like pilots and flight attendants are just on the road. So a lot of the other airlines were like, you know, you guys can fly with us to get home. Even though your airline doesn't exist anymore, we'll honor, like, you know, our buddy pass agreement for a certain period of time. There was one story I saw, a bunch of you sent it to me on my social. It was very sweet. There was a Spirit captain who was on his retirement trip.
5: Aww.
3: And so usually on a retirement trip for a pilot, the last leg of the trip, they call it your Finney flight, the last flight that you'll fly. Mm. And they have the water cannon salute and they do the whole thing and your family's usually on it. And then they usually give you like a plaque or something. It's a big deal for a pilot who's been flying for it. So he was on his trip and then the airline goes away. So I guess it was the last day of his trip that he would have gotten to fly his last trip. And then it didn't happen because the airline's gone. So Southwest did it for him. Aww. They couldn't let him fly the plane, but they got the water. They put him on the flight to get him home. I guess they put his family on it too. And then they got the water cannons for him over that plane. And then when he got off the plane, they honored him in the gate. Wasn't even his airline. And he gave a speech and he was all sad. But this airline meant a lot to a lot of people, so it's very sad. However, Kiki, and I know you, you know, you had a little bit of a vigil for them yesterday.
4: I did. Yeah, we did a balloon release.
3: The whole flying thing may have not been the right thing to do.
4: Oh, well, you know, we had to, you know, my girl Spirit, she finally got her wings, you know.
3: She actually got them taken away, but
4: it's kind of the other way around. She's forever in the clouds. My girl is forever in the clouds, yes.
3: But there's a movement for people to buy Spirit Airlines. So there's a guy named Hunter Peterson. He came up with this intriguing solution. He's a voice actor who once flew Spirit Airlines for 24 hours straight, jumped online, and said, we should buy Spirit. The idea of Americans pledging money and then getting a share of Spirit 2.0 started as a joke, and now it's a real thing. His idea is to mirror the way the Green Bay Packers do things. The fans own the team. People took to the idea so fast that it crashed his site, letsbuyspiritair.com. The site isn't taking any pledges right now, but when it gets up and running again, anybody who wants a piece of the airline can pledge. As of the time that it broke, he was around $2.5 million in pledges. He's going to need a lot more than that, but he hopes that people can buy it before private equity does.
4: That's wild, because 2 weeks ago on this very show, I said I had $5 on it and I was ready to start the movement. Now we wait till she die and now everybody want to start the movement. That's crazy. Well, but I'm happy this man is, you know, doing something.
3: We'll see if it works.
4: Yeah.
3: Golden Tempo, a 23-1 long shot, stormed back from the very back of the pack to edge out favorite Renegade at the finish line, winning the Kentucky Derby by about a neck. The victory was historic. The trainer, I believe her name is Sherry DeVoe. I hope I said that right. Became the first woman ever to win the Kentucky Derby while jockey Jose Ortiz earned his first Derby win, beating his own brother who rode Renegade. Kaylin is a degenerate gambler. Did you bet on the Kentucky Derby?
5: Bro, I don't want to talk about it. I lost so much money so quickly. It's just, I mean, for all that for just 3 minutes. Yes, I bet on multiple horses. None were the one that won.
3: But this Golden Tempo, dude, he came from all the way in the back. He said, nah, you know what? Hold my beer. And he just ran and ran and ran. And I will say, it's a very frustrating thing to watch because it's like 18 hours of coverage. This is, it's like my love life. It's 18 hours of coverage for about a minute of activity.
5: Literally.
3: It's, let's look at dresses. Let's look at these other horses running. Right. Let's look at them. Let's look at them walk the horses from one area to another.
5: I was looking up their stats. You know, are they a strong finisher, a strong starter? Like, I was like in
3: also
5: there.
3: Like my love life. People are always looking at my stats. They want to know. And so then it's like, okay. And then they, then all of a sudden they push them in that little thing and then boom, 90 seconds. The whole thing's over. I've been watching all day. That's it. Boom, we're done. I wear my fascinator hat. You know, I'm wearing seersucker right now. I put this on for all of that.
5: I have the mint. I'm slapping it to make our juleps.
3: That's
5: you know?
3: It. You were slapping the mint. I'm like, it's enough.
5: You gotta slap
3: you
5: the
3: slapped
5: mint.
3: It enough. So how much did you lose?
5: I don't want to say.
3: Okay. A United Airlines flight coming from Venice was approaching Newark Airport when it clipped a light pole and hit a tractor trailer on the New Jersey Turnpike below. The event even knocked the pole into another passing vehicle. Despite that, the aircraft landed safely with all 221 passengers and 10 crew unharmed. The truck driver on the highway suffered minor injuries. There's a video of this, by the way, too. Federal investigators are looking into how a landing plane got close enough to strike objects on the roadway. Starbucks CEO, he's catching heat over how he talked about pricey coffee. Brian Nichol is his name. This was the former CEO of Chipotle, in case you're wondering. He defended the company's roughly $9 drink, saying they offer an affordable premium experience, arguing that customers aren't just paying for coffee, oh no, but for things like the atmosphere, the barista interaction, and a place to sit. That did not go over well. Critics online blasted the comments as out of touch, especially with people already dealing with high everyday costs, and he mocked the idea that $9 coffee is affordable. Yeah, I wouldn't say that, but I also, I don't know, if you're that offended by it, then I guess don't go there, right? I mean, if I'm not suggesting don't go there. If you love it, go there, but if you're, I wouldn't say $9 is affordable. I wouldn't necessarily call my last experience an experience.
5: Right.
3: They made my coffee and they handed it to me and that was cool and it was good and I liked it. You know, I'm a refresher fan. I did enjoy
5: you are.
3: That.
6: I guess that's nice.
5: Right, they do.
3: I guess it's like if you're right. Don't call that affordable. That's out of touch. But if you don't want to pay $9 for coffee, then don't. You know, I guess you don't have to go after this guy for that. He's trying to justify his $9 coffee in any way that he possibly can.
6: Yes.
3: So, a delivery driver for Domino's in Missouri hit a customer with his car because the victim didn't give him a tip. You know, tipping on this show, we love talking about tipping.
5: It's
3: not a controversial topic at all. It has been. It's been a while since we lit the place on fire.
5: Uh-huh.
3: The victim called the police after the incident and told them the driver fled the area. When the officers arrived, the victim was upset over not getting a tip. Security footage in the area showed the driver yelling at the victim and calling him rude, among other things. After not getting a tip, he then drove his car into the customer, sending the victim onto the hood of his vehicle. Police found the driver at the Domino's location where he works and arrested him. And two final stories for you guys and biggest stories of the day. South Korea is holding a power napping, or I guess they already did, a power napping competition. Power napping is a talent in South Korea where the 2026 I don't even know how to say this. Hangang Nap Competition took place on Saturday. Around 170 people were involved in this contest, which measured how well people could sleep through distractions. The nappers got some shut-eye in a public park where they were interrupted with tickling and mosquito sounds. Tickling. The winner was an 80-year-old man with a 37-year-old office worker coming in second. The annual contest highlights that South Korea is one of the most overworked and sleep-deprived nations. How do we know?
4: Right.
3: How do I know you really were sleeping? How do I know you are just pretending to sleep?
5: That's a good point. Yeah. That's a great point.
3: I have no idea.
5: I really want to enter next time. I can sleep on site. You'd be great at that.
3: But yes. I would lose a power napping competition because I don't have that kind of discipline. Like they say that when you nap, it should be for like 20 minutes.
5: Mm-hmm.
3: And then you wake up and you're refreshed. Me, if I get a chance to take a nap, and there's nothing else going on for the rest of the day, that could be an indefinite nap.
5: Absolutely.
3: And that's a problem because then your energy's down, the whole thing. But I don't have the discipline. If I have 2 hours and you're telling me that I only nap for 20 minutes, I will figure out a way to make it an hour and a half nap. Because I'll just be like, well, I don't have to get up.
5: Mm-hmm.
3: But you can do this? You can power nap?
5: I can do it right now during a commercial break. I am so good at this. I can honestly fall asleep within, maybe a minute?
3: Anytime, on command?
5: And I have the Aura Ring, which tells me, you fell asleep in 3 minutes tonight.
3: That is such an amazing skill.
5: Jealous, and it's a whole thing.
3: I am too.
5: It's a skill, you guys.
3: Oh, it's a whole thing.
5: It's a whole thing.
3: I can sleep in my bed, but I wish I could sleep better on planes or whatever else. These people who can just, like my grandfather, we used to rest his eyes. Mm-hmm. And all he would do is sit back in his chair and close his eyes, just like a normal person, and he's asleep. Me, I got to be in a fetal position. One leg's got to be at a 90 degree angle. The temperature has to be perfect. Depending on what time it is, I might have to take a Tylenol PM. I'm definitely snoring. Yeah. No doubt drooling everywhere. There's no question about it. And you're over here you're already asleep. You just fell asleep.
5: Resting my eyes.
3: And a frail continental toy spaniel named Lazar was surrendered to a French shelter after his owner died, barely able to see or hear. However, this is a happy story because records suggest that he was born in 1995, making him over 30 years old. They're saying that he might be at 31. They just celebrated his birthday. The oldest dog ever. He's since been adopted and is living out his final days in a quiet, loving home where the focus isn't the record, just giving him comfort at the end of a very long life. A 31-year-old dog. So congratulations to Lazar, the 31-year-old dog. Maybe the oldest dog in the world for now. It's Star Wars Day. It's Melanoma Monday. As Caitlin would say, wear your damn sunscreen. Mm-hmm. It's Bird Day. It's National Weather Observers Day for Jason.
6: Yes.
3: And it's National Self-Employed Day for, you know, maybe us soon. I have no idea.
5: No,
3: the way this business is going, I have no idea. Tell a friend about our show. The Entertainment Report.

0: Kalen's Entertainment Report is on the Fred Show.
1: Okay, my Super Bowl, a.k.a. the Met Gala, is upon us, co-chaired by Miss Beyonce, Nicole Kidman, Venus Williams. Anna Wintour, of course, is still doing that despite stepping down from her role at Vogue. Now, if you don't know, the event is an annual fundraising gala in New York. It's on the first Monday in May every year, and it supports the Metropolitan Museum of Art's Costume Institute. So it is a fundraiser. Every year there's a theme. This year it is costume art. It's about using the body as a canvas. Designers typically pick celebrities to dress and walk the red carpet with them. There are no cameras allowed inside, but what they do when they're inside is there's always food. You hear about the food and the menu as well as some surprise performers. Then lots of them go back and change at their hotel and go out and party afterwards. You can watch on Vogue's website as well as their YouTube, TikTok, or on E! Coverage through Peacock, Hulu, or DirecTV. So there's a few ways to watch it. But like I said, it's just the carpet that we get to see. Fred, are you going to go again this year?
2: Yeah, probably.
1: Okay, they invited you?
2: Well, I've been invited every year. Okay. I can't always make it. Sometimes I got stuff.
1: I know Bezos is involved this year. I know he's going to send a plane if you want to go.
2: Right, so. That's usually what... Do you want to go? Because I can probably... I don't know if it's transferable, but...
1: Oh, you can add people and...
2: Maybe, okay. Yeah. This year I was thinking... What's the theme again?
1: It's about using your body as a canvas for art.
2: Yeah, so what I was thinking this year was being like an actual living inflatable bounce house.
1: Okay.
2: I was thinking, like, you know those, like, big dragon bounce houses? I was just going to inflate that around me.
1: Yeah.
2: But then the other option was I was maybe going to have, like, Banksy, because I know Banksy. I was going to have Banksy, like, just draw all over my, like, do an original on my body.
1: Right, because your body is the canvas.
2: Right, exactly. And then just show up naked, except for that.
3: Okay.
2: I was thinking about that. Usually, or maybe have one of my nieces. That would be a little awkward, but I would obviously wear clothing for this.
1: Yeah.
2: But have my niece draw, you know, some sort of original
1: artwork.
2: You know, I would be covered for that.
1: Okay.
2: But then uncovered at the event.
1: I know you actually already have it all planned out and know what you're going to wear. You're just trying to...
2: No, right now I'm just trying to send you off on a wild goose chase, but you know I already know.
1: For sure. Yeah.
2: You know that I'm going to have someone mold clay around my body.
3: Oh, wow.
2: Yeah.
1: Okay.
2: Yeah, I'm going to, yeah.
4: A lot of textures and different things going on.
2: Yeah. Well, Jason, you offered to do it, so I...
4: I mean, obviously, I told you I'm the expert.
1: Yeah, you said you were molding. There was clay on his hands right now.
2: Yeah. Well, we already got started.
4: Yeah,
2: so. Okay,
4: yeah, we have to practice, Kayla. Yeah.
1: Okay, perfect. Moving on. Don't know how to get out of this one. Days after I told you it wasn't selling well, Post Malone canceled several dates of his big-ass stadium tour with Jelly Roll so he can finish his upcoming album. He shared on social... Jason's laughing, and I know why. That trying to finish up the album before going on tour just isn't lining up. So he canceled the first six dates, which were scheduled to begin March 13th. So soon in El Paso. It will now be pushed back 3 weeks, starts June 9th in Charlotte. Not sure when the six dates will be rescheduled. The album supposedly called The Eternal Buzz. No release date on that. I know that this is like, maybe not everyone knows this, but sometimes if a tour isn't selling well, we give other reasons as to why we are canceling or postponing than what they are. I'm not saying he's doing that, but it sometimes happens in the industry. When things aren't selling well, something pops up, you know, out of nowhere. In similar news, Zayn Malik canceled all of his upcoming U.S. dates after he was hospitalized for an unknown illness, shared the news on Instagram. I think Friday said he had to reduce the overall number of shows on his upcoming tour. He was hospitalized apparently on the 17th, which was the same day he released his new album. Also shared with fans that day he was unexpectedly recovering from an unknown illness. So don't know what that is. Fred, our girl Casey Musgraves, did you see her at Walmart and Barnes & Noble and Target dressed as an armadillo?
2: Oh, no.
1: Okay. Well, she did that to promote her seventh studio album, Middle of Nowhere. So if you saw her as an armadillo, that is why. If you want to catch up on anything you missed from the show, you can always do that on the free iHeartRadio app. If you want to follow us, Fred Show Radio on Instagram, The Fred Show TikTok, also on YouTube as well.
2: Sorry that I missed that. Jason, you were gone the last couple of days because a lot of people don't know this, but you are the executive producer, pretty much the highest level guy for any event that iHeart does.
4: You know it.
2: Which is why I don't know why you're always using this EJ guy. I don't know why you don't just let me do something. I don't know why you never let me host anything, because it's always him. And yet it's you that, that plans this stuff. But whatever. We'll let EJ do everything. So, but what, how was the iHeartRadio Country Hoedown? That's what it's called, right?
4: Yeah, the Hoedown Throwdown.
2: In Austin, Texas. Did you enjoy yourself?
4: I did. Yeah, it was fun. I love Austin. I don't know. I feel like I could give some Texas energy.
1: Mm-hmm.
4: Like, I could go live there.
2: Yeah.
4: Yeah.
2: Yeah, I'm not sure how you'd do with some other places in Texas, but Austin for sure.
4: Austin would be great.
2: Really enjoy Austin.
1: Gotta stay there, yeah.
4: I felt very welcome in

0: We saw your friend Russell Dickerson.
1: Oh, how's Russell D doing?
0: He came in. He was very nice.
1: He's my guy.
0: Yeah. Carly Pierce. I love her. She is such a queen. Yeah, there were a lot of country. Luke Bryan was there.
2: How did
0: Bryan
2: Parker
0: was there.
2: Look?
0: What?
2: Parker.
0: Oh.
2: Did he drive himself again?
0: He didn't, but he's just a tall, yummy. Mm. I didn't know he was married, which is sad.
2: Yeah, I know.
0: But,
2: that's a shame.
1: It was unfortunate. He won't be booked anymore.
2: Right.
1: No more Parker. Sorry, buddy. Jason found that information out.
0: Right.
1: Hope you enjoyed your last home

0: app, they talk better than they type. These are the radio blogs on The Fred Show.
1: It's like we're writing in our diaries, except we say them aloud. We still call them blogs. Why? Because we do. Because we have forever. Kaylin, go.
2: Thank you, dear blog. So I want to apologize to the original 13 because I have been keeping a pretty big secret from them. And I know that they are used to me just oversharing every little thing, which I swear I'm working on it because sometimes I overshare too much. But for our new friends, I promise this is a good surprise at the end, but I'll kind of give some backstory to my journey as to what led me here. So a few years ago, I started dating a fellow, a gentleman who had a dog already for 7 years. Actually, we were friends first, so I knew his dog, Willie, but we were not close like we became once we started dating. We moved in together, and this dog, a lot of people feel, including me, or felt that she was my soul dog because, you know, she was with another owner for 7 years, and then we start dating, and it was almost as if she was like, I'm rocking with you, girl, like I'm choosing you. Not like she still loved her dad for sure, but we became like, and I always say I felt like she was thought she was taking care of me, and that was a really nice feeling, and I just had a connection with her. Like I can't describe it. If you've had a soul dog, you get it. If you're not a dog person, which I know some of you are not, you'll think I'm absolutely insane. But we ended up losing her really unexpectedly, and just the shock of that, like it hit me very, very hard. It was one of the hardest losses I've had to try and get over, just because of how integrated into my life she was. You know, every moment is a reminder, and like I just know that

0: I'll never have that type of connection with an animal again. And that's okay. Unfortunately, her dad and I also have broken up. So it was a lot of loss at one time, you know, to lose two big parts of my life out of my apartment. It was very hard. And I was just, you know, I was down for a minute. And one of my friends said, you know you're not ready for this, but I really do think you should try to think about getting another dog. And that felt crazy to me. I didn't want Willie to be looking down and think like I was replacing her. I didn't feel ready. I was still grieving. But my friend said, you just need a reason to get out of bed. And we know you. And we know if there's something to take care of, well, a person or a dog that you will, it'll help you. So I took their advice. And you'll remember that, you know, my first attempt, I did get scammed out of hundreds of dollars. $400 on my first attempt. But my
1: That's so messed up that people, my mom got scammed too. It's so messed up people are doing that.
0: Yeah. And she knew I lost my, this person knew I lost my dog and was like using that, you know, to their advantage, which was really tough. And my whole life, I've always dreamed of having a little mini long-haired dachshund. So I saw one and she scammed me. Anyways, I was like, all right, I'm just going to, I'll get signs when it's right, because obviously that time was not right. So after the show on, I believe it was January 29th, I didn't tell anyone, but I drove 8 hours round trip back and forth to Iowa, and I met a little baby, long-haired mini dachshund that is Brindle. And I met him face to face and just like looked at him, and I was like, how could I not? And so I stuffed this 2-pound little mini dachshund in my winter jacket, and the two of us hit the road, went right to Petco, and I just wanted to keep the relationship private for a little while and figure out what it meant for my grieving process. What was I going to be able to work out how I felt about this new dog? Because at first I resented him because he was not Willie. And so we have worked it out, and he is really the dog that's saving me after a lot of hardship. So I'm not pregnant like some of you thought by the lion sweater that I posted that Kiki got her nephew. But I am now a mother of Levi is his first name, like the gene. And then his middle name is Wiley after Willie. So I am a new mom, losing sleep. I have marks from getting bitten, but I can't wait to share my son with all of you.
1: He's well, so congratulations.
0: Cute. Yes. Thank you.
2: He is cute.
1: And I, you know, I've had to keep this secret now for how long?
0: I'm so proud
2: Such
0: of you.
2: A long time.
0: I'm so grateful for you guys for keeping that for me, because I know it sounds weird. Like, why, girl, why is that a secret? But I really just, I didn't know how I felt, and I'm still grieving. And I, you know, the judgment as well of how fast it happened. I didn't want to deal with that. Because
1: well,
0: some people won't
1: business.
0: Understand. People have already made comments. So it's just
1: people should stop.
2: Right.
1: People should stop. It's not your,
0: like, oh, you know,
1: how can
0: that's
1: you be
0: fast.
1: Critical of a person living her life, the way she sees fit.
0: Yeah.
1: It's nuts.
0: Don't worry.
1: Plenty of things to be angry about.
0: Yeah.
1: If you're good with it and it's part of your process, then that's all that matters.
0: I still cry, but now I have a little puppy that, you know, when I'm grieving with, but I have a little puppy that licks up my tears now. So
1: that's nice.
0: Very cute. But yeah, you'll all be able to see him and meet him. I know people wanted photos, but
1: even though you said that you were going to post that and that you weren't pregnant, I was like, oh wow, Kaylin's pregnant. I remember she told me she was.
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0: Wait a minute, so you only follow pretty people?
21: 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Ugly people on my timeline, like it triggers me. I'm like, oh, God, girl, not you again. Like, why? So,
0: not you again.
21: Yes.
22: The Fred Show is on.
0: That was Kiki, everyone.
21: Good morning. Yes.
0: Ugly people. I'm like, well, I'll stay off your timeline then. I'm sorry, Kiki.
21: No,
0: I won't do
21: you're
0: that.
21: You're a handsome fox. Yes.
0: Okay, something like that. Morning, everybody. Monday, May 4th. It's the Fred Show. Hi, Kaylin.
23: Hello.
0: Hi, Jason.
24: Hi,
0: Paulina.
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21: Good morning.
0: Showbiz Shelley and Tiebreaker with Kayla in the showdown. $650 is the prize. Waiting by the phone is next. Why did somebody get ghosted? The entertainment report this hour, too.
23: So Ice Spice, I don't know if you saw, she got slapped at a McDonald's and said it would never happen at a Wendy's. Enter Wendy's.
0: Oh, no. Their social media is elite, by the way.
21: Really is.
0: Yeah. They have someone very funny and who obviously isn't checking with anyone in corporate before they respond to things. All of that is coming up. It's the

0: left waiting by the phone? It's the Fred Show.
1: Hey, Ross, good morning. Welcome to the show. How are you?
2: Hey, good morning.
1: What's going on with this woman, Kelly? We got to know how you met, about any dates you've been on, and then where things are now, because, you know, you think you're being ghosted, which is why you've called waiting by the phone. So what's going on?
2: Yeah, I don't know. It's a strange one. I met this girl, Kelly. She's cool. We did the whole dating app thing, and, you know, we messaged, and, like, conversation was good. I thought it was going well, and she did give me her number. I figured, you know, I asked because, you know, those messages get lost and different, you know, people. And so I was like, all right, let's take this off the app. Let's message. So she gave me her number. We talked a little bit. We, you know, were texting and we were planning a first date and then just ghosted.
1: So you never went on the date. Like, you guys never even met.
2: No, but like, we were planning it and everything seemed fine. And I mean, I don't know, like, if she wasn't interested, why would she give me her number, you know?
1: Interesting. So you guys, yeah, that is weird that you would get to that point and then just the person would just disappear. It's like, why would they even bother to communicate with you or, right, to your point, exchange numbers or whatever? Why would you do that if you have no intention of meeting somebody?
2: Exactly, yeah. So I'm just kind of like, all right.
1: Yeah, that's strange. And I would want to know what happened, too. So let's play a song. Come back in just a second, Ross. We'll call Kelly. You'll be on the phone at the same time. And the hope is that we can straighten this out and then set you up on another date that we pay for. Sound good?
2: Yep, sure.
1: Let's see what happens next. Part two of Waiting by the Phone right after Taylor, back in 3 minutes. Don't move. It's the Fred Show. And we're commercial free. Uh-huh.

0: is on the Fred Show, the Entertainment Report, and $650 of showbiz Shelly in the Showdown, both coming up. Hey, Ross.
1: Yeah.
0: All right, welcome back. Let's call Kelly. You met on one of the dating apps. You got her number on the app. You switched to text, and you guys were planning a date, talking about where to go and when, and then she disappeared, and you have not heard a word from her since. So you have her number, but now she's ignoring you. I mean, if she didn't want to see you, why'd she give you her number? That's weird.
1: Exactly, yeah. And like I said, like, conversation was cool. Like, there was never... I look back at all the texts and everything. Don't think I said anything wrong, so...
0: Yeah, like, why would you start planning a date and then not go on it? It's strange. All right, let's call Kelly now. Good luck, Ross.
1: Thanks.
2: Hello?
0: Hi, is this Kelly?
2: Yeah, who is this?
0: Hey, Kelly, good morning. My name is Fred. I'm calling from the Fred Show, the morning radio show. The whole crew is here, and I have to tell you that we are on the radio right now, and I would need your permission to continue with the call. Can we chat for just a second? Would you mind?
2: Sorry, what is this about?
0: I'll take that as a yes. So we're calling on behalf of a dude named Ross. I guess you matched with this guy on a dating app, and then you exchanged numbers, and we're talking about a date. Do you remember this whole process?
2: Yeah, I do.
0: Okay, well, what happened? Because Ross reached out to us and said that you guys, I guess, matched and were chatting, and then he got your number, and then you were on text talking about a date. You were planning a date, and then you disappeared. So you kind of ghosted him before you ever met, it seems like. And he's curious, and we're all curious kind of as to why. What happened?
2: Okay, yeah. So basically, yeah, I mean, he seemed like a great guy to me. But after a few days, I realized he's just a lot. Like, there's no other way to put it. He's just too much for me.
0: What does that mean? How can you know that via text? Like, I can see if you met someone and their personality was over the top, or you weren't vibing, there was no in-person chemistry, but how do you know he's too much over text?
2: Totally. So, yeah, so I did give him my number, because, it's just much easier to communicate off the app. And I literally, like, the first night after I gave him my number, I looked at my phone and I saw he was calling me, like, around 9 p.m. And I was like, that's a little bit much.
0: Well, so we led with a phone call, which...
3: Scary.
0: That's frightening for a lot of people these days.
2: Yeah. It's a stranger, you know? Like, I don't... So I answered. I don't even know why. And he was like, you know, just calling to say goodnight. Which...
0: Okay.
2: I thought was odd, and I'm guessing by your laughs is also you think it's odd. It was odd for him to call me in the first place, right? Let alone at 9 p.m. just to say goodnight. And, like, at this point, we're still strangers. But, you know, I let it go, and I was like, maybe he's just super excited for Saturday. Like, I'll chalk it up to that. And so, yeah. So, but then he proceeded to call me every single night to say goodnight until Friday, until the day before the date.
0: And I mean, he wanted to make sure you had a good night, you know, like, he did, you know, he wanted to.
3: Oh, 9 o'clock phone call is so scary,
0: especially from a stranger.
2: It's so, like, scary. And 5 nights in a row.
4: Right.
0: Whoa.
2: Like, that's really extra. So I honestly, the fifth time I let it go to voicemail and I blocked him, because I was just like, this is the foot we're getting off on? You know, like, this is not right.
0: There's nobody in my life who wants me to have that good of a night, like, under any circumstances.
3: 5 days in a row. I kind of love it. And I only say that.
0: A nightly phone call from someone you've never met?
3: Well, it didn't go bad yet. The date didn't happen. So my only thing is, like, I think maybe he was excited, but also, like, we don't call enough anymore, I feel. Like, when you're first dating, I don't think we call enough. My husband, who I married to, did not call
0: me. Your husband, who you're married to, as opposed to...
3: Yes.
0: Okay, good. I was
3: You're married to your husband?
0: I wanted to be clear on which husband we were talking about. The one that you're married to.
3: I got married, okay?
0: Yeah.
3: Just so you know.
0: You did? Damn, you pulled a Kiki. When did this happen?
3: I am a married woman, and she and her husband still feel like when we first started dating, he did not call. And I didn't like that. If he would have called prior to the date, I think that'd be actually kind of cute.
0: Okay, so it was too much communication for you too early on. It was like, what did it feel like? A little clingy, maybe? Or
2: yeah, it felt like, yeah, over the top clingy, yeah.
0: Let me bring Ross in, because there should be no surprise to you that Ross is on the call. He wanted to see if we were having a good morning. so, Ross, you get her phone number, and you just think, like, okay, that's my cue to start calling. Because I think a lot of people in this day and age, they want even a text before they call, before you call, even if you know them. Like, hey, you free? Can we chat?
4: Yes.
0: You know, because people are busy or they don't like to talk on the phone as much anymore. But you didn't do that.
1: No, I mean, damn, sorry if I was interested.
0: I gotta say, we've heard so much worse. Like, this is not the worst thing. You could not have answered the phone, Kelly, I suppose. If you didn't want to talk to him, you could have just let it go to voicemail and maybe establish a boundary that way. But the dude, it's hard for me not to see his side, because it might have been too much, but how many men on the dating apps, myself included, have done too little?
2: I mean, that's fair. But, like, I think there's definitely a lot of middle ground between calling 5 times in a row and not calling at all. I think one call would have been okay. Just to be like, hey, this is my voice. This is...
0: I mean, I suppose, Kelly, you could have said, hey, you know, I'm not a phone talker, or not answered the phone. And I think after maybe a couple of times of you not answering the phone, hopefully he would have gotten it. It's not as though he was calling you over and over and over and over again.
4: Right.
0: Like in a single setting until you picked up. You know, he was calling you at the end of the day. Like, I understand why that's not for everybody, but we've heard so much worse.
1: You know, women always talk about, oh, I want a gentleman. I want someone, you know, I want a man who's going to be proactive and do more and so I'm doing that. I'm calling and that's a turnoff. Then all right, cool. I'll find someone that will. Like, come on.
2: I guess I appreciate like the sentiment, but like being a gentleman doesn't mean you call someone you just met late at night, multiple days in a row, you know, like, again, one instance of that would have been fine, but like 5 times is not cool for me. Like, especially like, you don't know what it's like as a woman to just like receive calls from, you know, it's just like, it instantly puts you in this like scary.
0: I'll tell you what, like, I don't know.
1: Say something.
0: Scary. I think might, I mean, I don't, right. I'm not here to tell you how to feel, but I've had people before say, like, when I get their phone number before I meet them, hey, do you want to chat? And they're like, no, I'd rather wait till we meet. Like, I'd rather, or hey, I'm not going to give you my number. Like, I'd rather just meet. And then if I'm comfortable with the date, then I'll give you my number and then we can go from there. I just think if this is something that was important to you or you were bothered by it, I think if you had said something to him, like, hey, I would rather not talk till the date, or I'm not a big phone talker, or hey, let's just chat on Friday or whatever. And then he keeps calling. Well, then I think he's gone, you know, he's broken a boundary.
4: Right.
0: But you didn't say that. So I think
2: I guess
0: it's hard for me to not think maybe he's just trying, which I feel like women say all the time. I wish a guy would try harder, except in this case, you wish he hadn't tried hard, which is kind of tough for a guy to know when he's not supposed to try hard.
2: I just like didn't want him to misconstrue me as being rude, you know, and like I wanted us to start off on the right foot and like give him the benefit of the doubt. But I also like, if I'm going to date someone, I want them to like know without asking that calling somebody 5 nights in a row when we're essentially strangers is too much. Yeah. Like that should just be something you should know.
1: So you didn't want to be considered as rude, so you just ghost me. Come on.
4: Right.
0: Yeah, I see aspects of both sides here, but look, I'll ask the question, Kelly. Do you want to, you know, hit reset here maybe and Ross won't call you until the date. You guys can go on the date and see if it works out. I mean, I think I see where his intentions were, and I also think I see why you were hoping he would sort of get the drift, but do you want to try or no?
2: I think that we're too far gone at this point.
0: Too far gone.
4: Right.
0: All right.
4: She want a man that don't talk to her at all.
0: Yeah.
4: And I understand.
0: Oh, but if he doesn't talk enough, I bet it's probably not going to be great. Right. So he needs to talk the right amount, but not...
4: Only talk when I talk to you.
0: Yeah.
4: Speak when spoken
0: Understood.
4: To.
0: Understood. Understood. Yeah, to. I got him. Hey, Ross, look, I don't think you're a bad guy. I think, you know, maybe we got to read the room a little bit here, but I can also see the mixed message, or I can see why where you were thinking and that you were trying, and I'm sorry it didn't work out. But I wish you guys both the best of luck.
2: Thank you.
1: All good.
0: 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All coming up. It's the Fred Show. 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
1: Weeks after Ice Spice got smacked by a fan at a McDonald's, and if you've not seen the video, it's pretty crazy, she's now starring in an ad for competitor Wendy's, which is pretty genius. And Wendy's has always been that girl when it comes to moving quick, social media, but the ad is for their new spicy chicken sandwiches. She changed her name to Icy Spicy, and after this whole incident went down at McDonald's, she actually posted writing, "This would never happen at a Wendy's," and boom, there she is. So great marketing. Shout out to their team. But yeah, the ad is her imagining herself in a bunch of different scenarios. But yeah, this fan, there's video of it. She walks up to her to talk. She's eating with a friend, and then out of nowhere, she kind of smacks her, and then they start fighting from there, which is really crazy, but very smart move. Somebody's getting raised for that one. Mel B was spotted supporting fellow Spice Girl Mel C at her recent show, even jumping on stage to perform a beloved Spice Girls song. Sporty Spice, who released her album Sweat on Friday. I've not gotten a chance to listen to that yet, but she had a show in Leeds Saturday night, and she brought out her former bandmate, who's from there, to perform Spice Up Your Life together, which I'm sure everyone went wild for. It's the first time that the Mels have been on stage together since the last Spice Girls tour, which featured everyone from the group except Miss Victoria Beckham, aka Posh. Last time all five members performed together, it was 2012 Summer Olympics in London. They did have like a tiny reunion at Victoria's 50th birthday party, but that was the last like scheduled performance. As for a full reunion, it's not looking like it's happening. I'm sorry, y'all. Kyle Cook could use some laughs after his estranged wife announced her secret relationship with friend and Summer House castmate Wes Wilson. He and also Summer House castmate Carl Radke were spotted at SNL on Saturday. That was the Olivia Rodrigo episode. And I saw those photos circling around the internet. I'm having a hard time talking, y'all. I think it must be the weekend partying at Michigan State that I did for my sister. But while we're talking about it, I want to say that there are multiple photos of Wes alleged, as Fred would say, nether region.
2: I did,
1: for journalistic purposes, take a look. I think it's exactly what you would think it would be. But yeah, those are making its rounds. And it was the first time in a long time I got a text from a friend that said NSFW and I knew what time it was. And, wow. And there it was.
2: What does that even mean around here? Not safe for work. I wouldn't even know. I wouldn't survive in a real work environment because just the way people conduct themselves around here. Not me, of course, but other people. Yeah.
1: Everyone's crazy except you and me. You know what I'm saying?
2: Exactly. And my browsing history is simply because I need to be informed on what people are talking about.
1: Yeah.
2: The stuff that I'm Googling, and on my personal device, too. I'm only Googling these things because I need to know what the trends are so that I can tell the people.
1: Right.
2: I'm a journalist.
1: For sure. I will be showing as long as he's okay with it, fellow journalist Jason, because usually he and I check those things.
2: That's is he okay with it? He just put it up on one of the screens.
3: Oh, I consent.
1: Okay. Yeah. Okay. Perfect.
2: I didn't even know you could do that. How did you just project that image onto one of the Fred Show screen? Unbelievable.
1: If you are a new friend, want to follow us on social, see what we look like. Sorry if it's scary at first when you see us. Fred Show Radio on Instagram as well as on YouTube. And then the Fred Show TikTok is where you can find us.
2: All right. Showbiz Shelley, our pop culture expert, was out on Friday. So Kiki filled in and won.
4: Yes.
2: But Shelley is back. A tiebreaker with Kayla. We got to get her going. And we'll play in about 3 minutes. Five pop culture questions for $650 in the Showbiz Shelley Showdown after Neo on the Fred Show. We'll do it. Stay right here. We're commercial free.

0: 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It's the Fred Show. 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
1: Good morning. Welcome back,
2: Showbiz Shelly.
1: Thank you. I'm happy to hear Kiki won. That's awesome.
2: Yes.
3: I try to hold it down for you, Shelly.
1: Appreciate you. Appreciate you, girl.
2: But we kept your money intact. Like, we gave it was $100 for Kiki with the $650. That's all you. You own that. So you lose that, then that's, you know, that's all you, Showbiz Shelly. Okay. No pressure. Kayla, good morning. Welcome back.
4: Hi. Thank you. Good morning.
2: How you doing?
4: I'm doing all right. How are you?
2: Doing great. Did you have a good weekend? Are you feeling rested? I mean, I'm just trying to get, you know, it's a little scouting report for Shelly here, what we can expect.
1: Yeah,
4: I'm feeling ready.
2: All right, let's play the game. It's five pop culture questions. This is a tiebreaker, so you may have earned yourself an extra $50. $650 is the prize. And Shelly's record all time, 1,147 wins and only 79 losses. Let's go, guys. Good luck.
1: All right, Kayla, good luck.
4: Thank you.
2: All right. With all due respect, Shelly, get the heck out. Oh, she's off to the sound booth. Poof. She cannot hear these questions, Kayla. Number one for you. The Rock was pulled over for his tinted windows. What is his real name?
4: Dwayne Johnson.
2: 2 years after her Guts world tour, this singer announced her upcoming Unraveled tour. Name the singer.
4: Olivia Rodrigo.
2: Mel B was spotted supporting Mel C at her recent show. Which musical group were they in together?
4: Spice Girls.
2: Summer House stars were also spotted at SNL over the weekend. Where does SNL film?
4: 30 Rock, New York
2: and, City. And which chosen Texas singer turned 27 yesterday?
1: Three, two, one.
4: I don't know.
2: You got a four. That's a really good score, though. That's an excellent score. Let's see how Shelly does. Bringing her back from the booth poof. Four.
1: Okay, she's good.
2: Yes, she is. She is good. Let's see how this goes. Question number one for you, Shelly. The Rock.

0: three, two, one.
1: Ella Langley.
0: Oh!
2: At the buzzer, that's right!
1: Stop it! Stop it!
2: I will not stop it! At the buzzer!
1: I was going to say that or Kelsey Ballerini, but I don't know. I just
2: at the buzzer, Kayla! Okay. I mean, you were milliseconds away from yet another time. But that's a five. That's a win, Kayla, my friend. You did such a good job. But you have to say it. My name is Kayla. I got showed up on a showdown, and you can't hang with the gorilla. Go.
3: My name is Kayla, and I got showed up on the showdown, and you can't hang with a gorilla.
2: Kayla, you can't hang with a gorilla.
4: Shelly pulled that one out of her booty.
1: Straight out.
2: Wow. Out of the booty for sure.
1: I wasn't sure how today was going to go. Now I think I'm going to buy like a lotto ticket or something.
2: You probably should.
1: Wow.
2: Kayla, great job. We'll get you something. Hang on a second. Have a good day and thank you for listening.
3: Okay. Thank you.
2: She's good.
4: Yes.
2: But you were better, Shelly. You were better. excellent work. So it's $700 tomorrow. Win number 1,148. These are big numbers for me.
1: I know.
2: These are big numbers. Yes, it is a little tricky for me. Yeah. Big numbers. Any more than three digits, I start getting confused. But
1: same.
2: Yeah. So we'll see you tomorrow. Have a good day.
1: All right. You too. Bye.
2: Bye bye. Kiki's court is coming up. Ba da bum.
4: Girl, this is my graduation.
2: We'll get to that. The entertainment report. Biggest stories of the day. Fun fact and more. It's all coming up. Fred Show.

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1: Hey, Kaylin, you know, you should probably address that post where you were implying that you were pregnant over the weekend. You should probably address it.
2: I wish I had addressed it.
1: I think you should have addressed it.
2: I know. I should have.
1: And if you missed the addressing of the, if you missed the addressment, of, right. I don't even know if it's a word, of said post, it is on the iHeart app. I know that people can't listen to all 5 hours, but actually, I don't know why. I don't know. Okay. You should listen to all 5 hours. I don't know what's wrong with you. Mm-hmm. But if you miss any part of it, iHeart app, search for the Fred Show. Kiki's Court's
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9: If someone has a voodoo doll of me and they're poking it.
10: Okay, I'll stop. I'm sorry.
9: Oh, damn. Yeah. Okay. I didn't think
10: I've been poking it for years. I didn't think this thing worked, but
9: it's finally working. I'm chunky.
10: Well, out of context, that's going to be something. I've been poking it for years and I didn't think this thing worked.
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10: 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The Fred Show is on. Hi, Kaylin.
9: Hello.
10: Good morning, Jason Brown. Hi. Welcome back, Jason Brown.
12: Thank you.
10: You were on assignment at the Hoedown, the iHeartRadio Hoedown.
12: Yeah.
10: And it's good to see you.
12: Thank you. It's good to be back. I missed y'all.
10: Yeah. Well,
12: y'all.
10: You know,
12: look at me all twisted.
9: Look at you. Yeah.
10: My security blanket over there. Every time I say something and I'm not sure, I look over at you for reassurance that I didn't just make something up, which I tend to do. So I have no idea what I did the last couple of days.
12: What happened?
10: I may have made something up. Hi,
9: things
10: Paulina.
9: Happen. 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
10: 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Search for The Fred Show. Kiki's court in just a second. Headlines, we'll do fun fact, and the entertainment report's coming up too. What's in there, Kay?
9: We are talking things you may not have known about Michael Jackson. We are talking a new dating show and lots of other fun stuff.
10: All right. Good. That's on the way, and we're commercial free the next 40 minutes.

0: 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It's Kiki's Court.
1: All rise. The Honorable Kiki Lee. Judge Kiki. Take it away.
2: All right, let's get into the courtroom. The gavel has been hit. It says, hey, Kiki, am I wrong for not inviting my stepmom to my graduation? My name is Ashley. I'm graduating college in a few weeks, and somehow it has turned into a full-on family drama. My parents divorced when I was 10, and my dad cheated on my mom with the woman he's now married to. It was messy and really traumatic for me growing up. I never fully forgave him, and I've always kept my distance from his wife. Now, fast forward to my graduation, I only get 4 tickets. I immediately gave one of them to my mom and my stepdad, who has been extremely supportive, sometimes even more than my real dad. I gave one to my only living grandparents, and the one ticket that was left, I gave it to my dad. When the invite went out, my dad asked, where's the ticket for my wife? So I explained there aren't enough. He immediately asked if my stepdad was coming, and I said, yes. He then told me, I'm not coming anywhere that my wife isn't welcome. So now I'm wondering, right? Yeah.
1: This is such a familiar story. I've been waiting for you to read my story.
2: All right, I'm sorry. I had to get to the case.
1: I've been emailing you every single week. Every week I send a story. You never read it. It's like, dude, I'm Judge Kiki. What do I do?
2: I'm sorry. Well, we're going to break it down.
1: Thank God.
2: Yeah. She said her mom is even saying maybe that she should reconsider because she wants. You might want your dad at your graduation, but he's standing on business, and so am I. Am I wrong?
1: Judge Kiki, what say you?
2: Ashley, Fred, you're not wrong. You know, I don't think you're wrong at all by saying, you know, you only get 4 tickets. You invite who you want to invite. You invite who is important to you. And from what I can tell from your story, it doesn't sound like you and your stepmom have had much of a relationship at all. She came into the picture in a very messy situation. And it's not on you as the child to embrace her and change the dynamic. It was on your father and the stepmom to, over the years, work on that dynamic. And it doesn't sound like they've done that. So now that it's an important time in your life and you're graduating, you get the final say on who comes to support you. Mm-hmm. And dad, I think you're going to regret choosing your woman over your child.
1: You might be surprised.
2: You know, and I'm as a new bride or upcoming bride, I'm all about, you know, sticking together, marriage, husband and wife, yada, yada, yada. But in this case,
1: regret or just he's just going to blame it on the kid.
3: No.
1: Yeah,
3: yeah, that's coming.
1: Much
3: that's
1: easier
3: coming.
1: To do.
2: Yeah, so Fred, you're not wrong.
1: Thank you. Yeah. Thanks for finally doing my... God, I've been looking for years now.
3: Yeah, I've been sending it years, in man.
1: And like, you're not talking to me. 855-591-1035. You guys are the jury, and I'd love for you to call and text and say what you think. The reason this is triggering for me is because I lived a very similar scenario. And the bottom line is there were 4 tickets. She chose who she thought... In her opinion, deserved to go the most. I mean, the people who were the most supportive of her. And I think it is really, really small of the father to hang his involvement at her graduation out over a person who she doesn't connect with and didn't connect with.
2: Yeah. Mm-hmm.
1: I mean, and so he's willing to punish her by not supporting his own child at her graduation. Because as an ultimatum, because she didn't pick this other person, really because she couldn't.
2: Right.
1: And the other thing is, you know, it sounds like the stepdad has done more than the dad and done more than certainly than the stepmom. So we're supposed to leave him out because of your entitlement. So somehow your wife is more important, but yet neither one of you stacked up to the step parent.
2: Yep.
1: See, this is the thing. It's the entitlement. It's the lack of accountability. This is the part that's triggering for me. She wants the people who have been the most supportive there. So I got an idea. How about you see this as a major red flag and realize we need to step up our game for our child here because other people who have no obligation are outdoing us. They're trying harder. Mm-hmm. They're more involved. Mm-hmm. They're making a stronger connection. As opposed to, no, you owe me that because I made you. How about I'm going to work harder?
2: Exactly. The responsibility is not on the child ever, in my opinion, to fix the wrongs of the parents. Like you, clearly this wife, your wife, whatever, stepmom has not made an effort or the same amount as the stepdad. So I know you want to compare apples and oranges, like, well, is your stepdad coming? Well, did your wife support me over the years? You know, like she shouldn't have to go through this. It's her graduation.
3: Mm-hmm.
1: It's just wild. And then the adults take it out on the kids.
2: Yep.
1: When the kids are just trying to make it happen based on the situation that they were that bestowed upon them that they had nothing to do with.
2: Right. She didn't choose this life for herself.
1: Exactly. No. I mean, look at this. This is extremely triggering for me. Thank you so much for reading my email. I mean, I changed the names to protect the innocent, but Ashley's me. Hey, Megan, how you doing? Good morning.
4: Good morning.
1: Hey, so you live this too.
4: I'm doing good.
1: Sadly, I feel like a lot of people have lived this when the grown-ups can't be grown-ups and they blame things on children. But go ahead. What do you think?
4: Yeah. Oh, yeah. I could have written the story myself. Nearly identical. Dad cheated on mom, ended up with the new wife. I never connected with her. He chose her over me time and time again. Blamed me for the longest time. Well, eventually, she ended up in prison, and he ended up regretting it.
2: Whoa.
1: Yeah.
2: Girl, what'd she do?
3: Right.
1: Yeah, what did she do?
3: Tell us.
4: She tried to hire someone to have him killed.
2: What?
1: Wait a minute. So the guy that he was standing...
4: Oh, yeah.
1: He was defending her, and it got in the way over you, his own child, but yet she was trying to kill him.
4: Exactly.
1: Yeah, that makes a lot
4: of
1: sense.
4: It's like a 2020 story.
2: Oh, my goodness.
1: That is wild. Now, do you have any contact with him now, or is the situation untenable?
4: I do. He came to his senses a couple years after she went to prison. It still took him a little while, but he apologized for everything, and he saw the light. We have a good friendship now. He's involved in my kids' lives. It's not the same as it would have been if none of that had ever happened, but I believe in giving people second chances, and he was willing to own up to his mistakes. So hopefully this dad decides to man up for his daughter and comes to this graduation, because he'll regret it eventually if he doesn't.
1: Yeah, that's the key component, Megan, that I think a lot of parents and grown-ups seem to forget, is the part where you take ownership.
2: Yep.
1: If you want to reconcile, the part where you say, hey, you were a kid, I was a grown-up, and you did the best you could with the situation that we made for you. And as opposed to being accountable and saying, man, this dude or this woman is kind of out-parenting me, and stepping up, you just blame it on other people. And then, but I'm glad that he came to his senses. And, I hope it works out for you.
4: Thanks.
1: Moving forward with everything. Bye, Megan. Have a good day.
4: You too.
1: Hey, and if he messes up, let me know, because Jason, the enforcer, will go handle it.
5: Yep.
1: I send Jason that all the time to, beat people up. So it'll be fine. You let me know if he hurts you, okay, Megan?
5: Watch out.
4: All right, send him after your dad, then.
1: Oh, you will? Maybe I will. Thank you. Have a good day.
2: And mine, too.
1: Well, we'd have to find both those people. But hey, Mike, how you doing?
6: I'm doing well, Fred. How are you?
1: Hey, Mike, welcome. So we're both wrong, Kiki. Mike says we're wrong.
2: Mike.
1: So why are we wrong? Mike, I'm going to be open-minded.
6: And I love you, Kiki. I love you.
2: I love you.
6: I promise I do. But it sounds like the parents were wrong in the beginning. They involved their child in their marriage. That shouldn't have never been the case. And she said my dad cheated. That was between a husband and wife. And she also said she didn't give that lady a chance. She said that in the letter.
1: Okay,
6: so how can she be close as the stepfather?
1: But Mike,
6: when she already had resentment like the wife.
1: But Mike, isn't this an example?
6: Your place as a child.
1: Hold on. Mike, isn't this an example, though, of there are four tickets and she's prioritizing the four most important people? I don't know that the stepmom would have been able to go under any circumstance.
6: No, and I agree with that. I agree with her putting the four people that's the closest to her, but she also said she never gave the stepmother a chance. Because of the cheat.
2: I hear what you're saying, Mike. I hear what you're saying.
6: Between a husband and a wife. So who's to say that the wife wouldn't have been as supportive as the stepdad, especially if the mother had custody of her? So you're seeing that man every day. Doesn't mean he's going to be as supportive or more supportive than the stepmom.
2: No, I hear what you're saying. I hear what you're saying on that piece. But if the situation the years have already happened, the relationship has not been formed with her and the stepmom to this point. So it's graduation day now, and I get to choose who comes to my graduation, point blank.
3: That's it.
1: I also hate to say this, Mike, but go ahead.
6: I agree with that. Mm-hmm. I agree with that.
2: I hear what you're saying, though, about the relationship.
6: To say that the stepmother and the father didn't do as much or they weren't as supportive, that's not a fair statement, because they might not have been given the chance, because the daughter obviously has anger that's designed for the wife and not a child.
1: Yeah, it could
6: she
1: be.
6: She didn't say her father stopped being a father to her.
2: That's true, but we got to stop cheating, you know? Don't cheat on my mama, because I'm not going to like you either.
6: You're right, but cheating has nothing to do with the kids. He cheated on his wife.
1: See here, Mike, let me tell you this, though, Mike. See, so I live this, right, as I've already made very clear. And there was infidelity. I don't know what happened on my mom's side. Maybe, I believe that she was a good person, but I'm sure my father has stories, too. The point was, when it came down to it, my stepmom was a horrible human being and acted like it. Mm. So the thing was, she was exactly the person who you would think she would have been in this. She was terrible.
2: The last lady stepmama ended up in jail, Mike.
1: So what I'm saying is, you're saying maybe she should have found out for herself, and maybe she didn't. But in my example, you know, you try, and the person turns out to be exactly what you would think they would be. So I don't know. I mean, it doesn't always work that way, where you give someone a chance, and then they turn out to be this awesome person.
2: Yeah.
6: I understand.
2: Mike, is your daughter named Ashley? Mike, you got a daughter named Ashley.
1: But Mike, I appreciate you. I hear what you're saying. No. Appreciate you for calling, man. Have a good day.
6: All right, you too.
1: Yeah, I think what it comes down to is, and someone's Danita's texting this, when the parent messes up, the parent has to fix it.
2: Absolutely. The responsibility does not fall on the child ever, in my opinion.
1: Mm-hmm. And in most breakups, there's going to be misinformation. Mm-hmm. And I think it's the onus is on the parents to figure out how to lead by example and fix it. And most parents don't want to do that. They want to do what's best for them.
2: Yep.
1: And not what's best for the lives that they created and then walked into this thing. Hey, Michelle, how you doing?
5: Michelle, hi, how are you?
1: Hey, you good over there? You wrestling? what are we doing?
5: I'm here.
1: Hey, so Kiki's Court, basically a woman, a girl graduating, only has 4 tickets to her graduation. She invited her mom, her stepdad, her grandmother,
2: yep,
1: and her father, in kind of an order of priority of the people who she thought supported her the most. The stepmother was really not in the picture, or at least she didn't allow it, didn't invite her. The father saying he won't go to the graduation now because this other lady's not able to come. What do you think?
5: Kiki, are you reading my letter too? Not only Fred?
1: Oh, isn't it sad how many people have this in common?
2: I'm so,
1: but anyway.
2: Sorry.
1: Yeah.
5: No, the 18-year-old of me, the 20-year-old of me, the 30-year-old of me would have just wanted my dad there. Mm. And just to have him there. And the 40-plus-year-old of me was like, okay, this is your loss. And it took me that long. And I think this girl is writing in just for the validation of, am I making the right decision? And yes, from talking to your younger self, yes, you are making the right decision. It's going to be his loss, and you need to do what you need to do.
1: Yeah. Hey, you're penalizing your kid for choices that were made around the kid. And it's like, are you really willing to jeopardize your relationship with your child over taking a stand? Or is it, hey, we're going to do this and then we're going to try and work through this.
2: Right.
1: You know, like, hey, this is your wish. This is your graduation. I'm going to support you this way. And then maybe after the fact, it's how do I work on patching up this relationship with this person who I think is misunderstood? You know, that would be the order of operation in an adult situation. But instead, the father is going to take a stand and probably burn the relationship down completely.
5: Can we get the dad on the phone?
2: I think we just heard from Mike.
1: he may, the last caller may have been the dad. Yeah. But hey, I hear what Mike was saying, and I do agree that people can be tarnished in breakups. If one person, you know, hey, this person did a bad thing. Well, I don't know what happened on the other. Here's what I'll tell you, Michelle, and I don't know if this is your experience too. I don't care if both of my parents were terrible people in their divorce. Only one side stepped up to actually support their children. Mm. So both parties could have been, I don't believe it, but both parties could have been terrible. But the bottom line is one side parented and the other side gave up. And that's all that the proof's in the pudding, right?
5: 100% agree. I mean, if he wanted, he doesn't have to have the relationship with the mom anymore. They're divorced, they're done. But that child, he has the relationship with. And if that has gone astray, that's on his own.
1: Yeah. Yeah. So, thank you, Michelle.
5: Thank you.
1: Appreciate you. Bye. Have a good day. Yeah. P, you're right over there.
3: You know, just some memories coming up here and there, you know, just reminiscing.
1: How many daddy issues can we fit in one room?
3: Really? How can we?
1: One,

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2: This is pretty scary. A shooting near Chris Brown's LA home turned out to be unrelated to the star, but still very serious. Cops say a dispute between two people outside his house in Tarzana escalated with a man allegedly shooting towards a woman's car. Officers quickly responded, arrested the suspect, who now faces charges including assault with a deadly weapon, but emphasized that the incident happened on the street, not on Chris's property, and he was in no way involved. Secret Lives of Mormon Wives star Whitney Levitt announced she's officially exiting the reality show once again during her final performance of Chicago on Broadway last night. They don't really run a tight ship over there because she, like I said, she has already left, and she did admit that she only returned to the show because she thought that she may be able to get on Dancing with the Stars. She was honest about that. She got on Dancing with the Stars, did pretty well. That led to playing Roxy Hart in Chicago on Broadway.
3: Did she win Dancing with the Stars?
2: She did not, but she did very well. My issue with that is I really feel like they picked the winner long before. Like, I don't know if anyone had a fair shot. I think they wanted it to be Robert Irwin. He was a great dancer.
3: That's right.
2: Yeah.
3: That's, he did win that.
2: But she actually did really well, which is why she, you know, was able to do Broadway. Now she's leaving the show again. But, I mean, like, Demi was allowed to come back but say she wasn't going to do confessional interviews. So I'm sure if Whitney wants to come back, she can. It's kind of a free-for-all over there. And remember, the show is picking cameras back up after pausing while filming season 5. Michael Jackson's bodyguard once revealed that a journalist offered him a mill to secretly photograph Michael's children. When he told Michael what happened, Michael told him it was actually him who made the call just to test his loyalty. Of course, all these stories are getting brought up again because of the movie that is out now, Michael. As for Bubbles, everyone wants to ask about Bubbles, Michael's chimpanzee. His son Prince says that he is still alive. He lives in Florida. Michael's estate actually pays for the food. And a cute little side note is that Bubbles only likes his food given to him in a backpack, which I thought was really cute. And lastly, comedian Whitney Cummings is set to host a new dating show called Marriage Market coming later this year on Fox. This is kind of an interesting concept. So it puts a twist on modern dating. Parents help choose and guide their adult children's relationships, taking a much more active role in the matchmaking process. Your mom would love this.
3: No, we don't need.
4: This could be really good for
3: we
4: you.
3: We don't need Mama Fred dictating the process. She would just pick a younger version of herself.
4: Yes.
3: I have a Mama Fred. I don't need to sleep with a Mama Fred.
4: Well, no. When you put it like
2: right,
4: that.
2: Right, yeah. I don't know what to say now, but
4: with the qualities.
3: Many amazing qualities of my mom. I don't need another one. I have one. There is only one. There's. Okay. She's the greatest example, and that's it. I don't need another person like that.
2: She wants someone like her, but I wonder if they would get along then, you know, because then they'd be both very strong women.
3: You've heard my mom's whole theory that she... It's a terrible thing, my mom. She jokes, though, that she basically would like me to meet someone who's an orphan.
4: Yes.
3: So that... Yes?
4: Yeah, I feel her on this. You know how
3: she,
4: I feel about
3: she
4: this.
3: She jokes about this, but she jokes my... This is a real thing. I'm not even sure how joking this is, but she would like me to meet an orphan. Someone with whom their family is no longer around, but not for tragic reasons, and who she can then adopt as her own... And it's a control thing, I think, honestly.
4: No splitting holidays.
3: But that's what it comes down to.
4: Not sharing. Yeah.
3: It's not.
4: I don't want to share the grandkids.
3: Right. No. It's not malicious, but that's her thing. She doesn't want to share holidays. She doesn't want there to be any other family obligation but the one she chooses.
2: Oh,
3: so,
2: no.
3: Right.
2: Okay.
5: Mama Fred.
2: If there's any orphans out there.
5: Right. It'll be all right. It'll be okay. I promise.
3: In fairness, though, how many people listening out there do you think... And this is, they're not wishing anything ill upon their in-laws, but kind of wish that things were only based on their family and not on two families.
2: Oh,
3: I think there are a lot of people that wish that. You don't, because you have a very close sort of village.
5: Yes, I do. But I'd give them my kidneys. I would.
3: I think there are a lot of people listening out there who would prefer if it were just about their family and about both sides of the family.
4: Absolutely.
3: And so she's kidding, but not really.
2: Specific, but hopefully you'll be able to find it one day. You know, it'll be a beautiful love story.
3: I will say mom has to like the person, but she doesn't get to choose her. They have to see eye to eye, but that's going to be a really tough thing. someday, and I don't want to think. Can we? Anyway.
2: Yeah, we'll wrap it up.
4: May the strong survive.
3: There's a lot of issues to cover in one half an hour. And I got to get going.
2: A lot of family stuff. Just the free iHeart app is where you can always catch up on anything you miss.
3: This sounds scary, but there's a Dutch flagged cruise ship with a virus spreading. This is a rodent-based illness. But health workers are racing to evacuate others showing symptoms. The World Health Organization says it's investigating a suspected outbreak of hantavirus, a rare but potentially deadly pathogen that can trigger severe respiratory illness. It's on a boat. This is why I don't know about cruises. I just don't know. And I realize that they don't happen on every cruise, but we've heard a lot of stories.
4: I love a cruise.
3: And the problem is, if you're on a cruise, as we've learned, and there's some kind of outbreak of something, they leave your ass out at sea. Mm-hmm. They just leave you there.
2: Mm-hmm.
3: They let you float around out there because at least you're already isolated. Have you never heard of this before?
0: No, like on another boat?
3: Yeah, if there's like an outbreak of, you know, I don't know, listeria or some sort of thing, they'll just, and you're already on the cruise ship and they just assume everyone's going to get it, they'll just leave you out there at sea until, I guess, everyone works through it, until they figure out how to get you, because you're isolated at that point.
0: Oh, wow.
3: So no. Not about that.
2: No, nope.
3: Spirit Airlines is no more.
4: Oh,
3: after 34 years. I'm sorry.
4: Ooh, hurt my heart every time you report it, man.
3: You haven't fully processed that,
4: no.
3: I know. 17,000 employees affected. There is good news, though, because there's a movement for Americans to buy Spirit Airlines. There's a guy, he's a voice actor. He once flew Spirit Airlines for 24 straight hours. He jumped online and said, we could buy Spirit Airlines, and people are behind this. The idea is to mirror the way the Green Bay Packers do things, where the fans own the team. People like the idea so much, they crashed his website, letsbuyspiritair.com. The site isn't taking pledges right now, but when it gets up and running again, anybody who wants a piece of the airline can pledge, and he hopes that people can buy it before private equity does. Golden Tempo, a 23-1 long shot, storm from the back of the pack to edge out favorite Renegade at the finish line, winning the Kentucky Derby over the weekend by about a neck, and the victory was historic because the trainer, Cherie DeVoe, became the first woman ever to win the Kentucky Derby, while jockey Jose Ortiz earned his first Derby win, beating his own brother, who rode Renegade. An American Airlines flight struck a light pole and a tractor trailer, and somehow everybody is okay, but they're trying to figure out how that happened. Wouldn't it happen on Spirit?
4: Okay.
3: Impeccable
4: Spirit,
3: safety record.
4: Spirit would never.
3: Impeccable. The CEO of Starbucks is catching heat over how he talked about coffee, saying that the $9 drinks are an affordable premium experience.
4: Sir.
3: Which apparently people are not agreeing with that. Domino's delivery driver actually ran a customer over with his car because he didn't get a tip. South Korea held a power napping competition. And a rescue dog named Lazar is believed to be the oldest dog in the world. He may have reached his 31st birthday. Unfortunately, his owner had passed away, but then he was adopted by someone else, and he'll be living out his final days in a quiet, loving home where the focus isn't on the record, just giving him comfort at the end of a very long 31-year life.
2: Wow.
3: This guy did his big one. It's Star Wars Day. It's Melanoma Monday. Wear your sunscreen, says Kaylin. It's Bird Day, National Weather Observers Day, and National Self-Employed Day today. And the fun fact is next. It's about tigers, everyone. Yeah.
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32: If you see something suspicious, say something to local authorities.
34: I expect it to be a lot easier.
35: I thought it was going to be a piece of cake. I didn't know what step to take next.
36: I was transitioning from the military.
37: I was a vehicle gunner.
35: An avionics specialist.
38: I was an MP, military police.
39: My friends thought I could do anything.
36: I missed my unit, my family.
38: Playing with my daughter, I felt like a stranger.
40: I was overwhelmed.
35: I couldn't sleep.
36: I just wanted to be by myself.
40: I didn't have

0: Did you know that tigers cannot purr? Tigers cannot purr. Instead, they often squint their eyes to show contentment, a behavior researchers sometimes call a friendly blink. But a tiger cannot purr. I also heard that purring is more for us than it is for them. Like that purring is their way of making us feel validated. Like cats that purr when you pet them.
1: Aww.
0: That it doesn't necessarily, maybe it coincides with their happiness, but it's to make us happy.
1: I love
0: because
1: it.
0: It's like our feedback that we're doing something that they like.
1: I love it. I love validation.
0: same.
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0: 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We love you. 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
12: Netflix's hit dramedy Beef back, second season, winning rave reviews. 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
13: Right, not at all. For starters, creator Lee Sung-jin pitched the show as a limited series.
14: And he actually based the first season on a real experience that he had. It was inspired by a road rage incident that he lived through.
12: So when he tried to begin season two, he stalled, you know, with the creative stuff because he didn't have that real world jumping off point.
13: Mm-hmm. Netflix rejected all of his ideas and even started to tell him, no worries, you can just develop something else instead.
12: Until real world drama found him. He tells Rolling Stone a couple in his neighborhood got into a verbal argument, one with real volume.
14: Yeah, and actually all the surrounding neighbors heard it, including Lee, and they gossiped, and he noticed that the younger couples reacted a lot differently than the older ones.
12: Yeah, the younger ones were essentially more judgmental. We'd never argue like that, they said. And it planted a kernel of an idea in his head that became Beef Season 2. It's on Netflix now.
11: That's direct from Hollywood.
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1: Seacrest with you. Sissany Tanya here. Thanks for being on with us.
2: I tried a new protein powder this morning.
0: And?
2: It was so good. And I feel like I'm like flying high.
0: Oh, what is it and what kind of protein?
3: Protein scares me because like what's the aftermath?
2: Well, this one's like very big on TikTok right now. So
0: okay,
2: that's
0: that sells me. That sells me. What is it? Like, what is it? You even know what it is?
2: Yeah, it's called Ballerina Farm.
0: I don't know what is in it.
2: I have to look.
0: Don't you check what's in stuff before you put it in your body?
3: She just click purchase.
2: Because everybody's mix. Like talking about it.
0: Yeah, but wasn't everybody also talking about taping your eyes closed to look younger?
2: And then my best friend has been using it, so she gave it to me to try because she.
0: Who's
2: got
0: your best
2: it.
0: Friend these days?
2: Well, one of my best friends.
3: Oh,
2: her name is Paulina.
0: Well, I've never heard that before. Usually it's Becca, my best friend. Now right. Paulina's your best friend.
2: So I have Becca, I have Paulina, and I have Sophia.
0: How do they feel about that?
2: They're all the three best friends.
0: I will tell you, as an older guy, me, even when I say my best friend in front of my other best friends, they're like, wait, I'm your best friend. What do you mean? He's also your best friend.
3: Right.
0: Like, they call you out, bro.
2: That's me. I'm that friend. But my friends don't care when I say somebody else is my best friend.
0: Oh. Why do you do it? Why do you call it out and make it awkward then for us?
3: Because she's a Cancer.
2: Yeah.
0: Sensitive. I don't know what that means, guys. I didn't know what's in the protein.
3: Like emotional.
2: Yeah, I'm a sensitive girl.
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3: So
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3: After 6 p.m., like today. 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
2: 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Because you know they say, oh, well, you know, we're full, or they just can keep the room rates high unless it looks like there's low occupancy. 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
2: Must be a reason they made that choice. 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
1: The girl next door, you know? I don't know what to do.
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0: It's Kiss 107.1 trending report. So the question is, you said, could we date a guy who had a female best friend, and could I date a woman who has a guy best friend?
1: Yes.
0: Yes.
1: Are you sure?
0: Is that not what you wanted me to say? What's the problem?
1: I mean, it doesn't surprise me.
0: I don't have time for this report, so hurry up.
1: The point is,
0: I really don't.
1: Mindy Kaling and BJ Novak, they've been best friends since they were on The Office together. Mindy was Kelly and BJ played Ryan. It was revealed that BJ has like a nickname of one of her kids. It's Fofo. It's one of these characters, blah, blah, blah, blah. But the bottom line of the story, he's the godfather to three of Mindy's kids, but they're not dating, but they dated in the past, which makes it even weirder. So I'm like, how are these two going to date other people if they're like this close?
2: Yeah, they're so intertwined.
1: Yeah.
0: You just have a rigid outlook on life. You know, it's called conscious coupling, uncoupling, modern day friendship post breakup. It's possible. It's possible you can share a great time with your life and then advocate that person to find love with someone else.
2: I'm too jealous of a person to have that in my life.
0: I'm fine. I know, like, I'm not.
2: You don't think you're fine?
1: I don't think so either.
0: I want to go to one of my ex's weddings.
2: Like, that's on your, like, your to-do list? Like, you...
0: Yes.
1: And do you have a plus...
0: It's on my bucket list.
1: Do you have a plus one?
0: For what?
1: For her wedding.
0: I don't know. When is it? Do you have the date?
1: Wait, did you get invited?
0: No, not yet.
2: Yeah, because you probably won't.
1: Yeah, you probably won't.
0: No, I think... I told her I should get invited.
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0: Doing something at home for Mother's Day? 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
0: 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I mean, literally no computers, not even cars. There were actually only 38 states. So much time has passed since then. 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The first call happened over 150 years ago, and AT&T has been there since the beginning. 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
3: Yeah.
2: Oh.
1: Picture that.

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1: Tanya, we're lucky you're here.
2: Well, it's more of a PSA. Because what happened to me in this dressing room was so embarrassing, and I feel like I could have prevented it had I just remembered the nice store lady's name who helped me into the dressing room. But I was like trying on some stuff and I got stuck in one of the tops. I like couldn't get it off. So my boobs are out and I'm yelling, like I said, ma'am. I kept yelling, ma'am. But when I went into the store, like it was empty. There was nobody in there except for the sales associate that was helping me and maybe like one other worker. And so I'm trying to take this top off. It's stuck. Okay. I'm yelling, ma'am, ma'am, ma'am. Nobody's coming in. And then I start getting like,
0: you're just saying, ma'am.
2: I'm yelling it. Like, I'm like, ma'am, excuse me, ma'am, ma'am.
3: You should have done your, excuse me.
2: Excuse me, ma'am.
4: Yeah, that would get the whole place to come running.
2: But then I started getting stressed, like panic. Like, you know, when you can't get something off and then like you start getting hot. So I was starting to get like panic. So I just opened the door.
4: Kind of like
2: Yeah. Cause I was like, nobody's in here. So whatever. So I opened the door to like go find the lady. And there's two men now
4: the
2: in the
4: USC
2: store.
4: Marching man.
2: An older woman in the store. It just turned into like Grand Central Station within the like 15 minutes that I was in the dressing room, and I had my boobs out, and so everybody just got a show.
0: And the public service part of this message is what?
2: Always remember somebody's name, so I could.
0: So in a panic attack when the tidal wave comes in.
2: Yes, I could have like yelled her name. She probably heard ma'am and didn't know who. Yeah.
4: I think you need a buddy system when you go to the dressing room.
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1: Post Malone exudes just good dude energy. Seems to be liked by everybody. And on the flip side, he seems to like and care about everyone back. He put that compassion on display while headlining the Stagecoach Festival in SoCal, stopping down his show when he noticed a fan in the crowd needed medical attention. To see that moment, search Post Malone at onairfrying.com.

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1: Up next, our intern Sophia is moving too fast with this new guy. We're going to step in because her mom doesn't even know about it. They're co-signing things.
2: What?
1: Yeah, they're co-signing documents.
2: No, they're not.
1: Yes, they are.
2: They're co-signing documents. 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
1: Let's focus on Sophia for a second. So you meet this guy on Halloween, and we call him Skeletor. I do not know his real name because he was dressed as that, and that's just what stuck. And now you're co-signing documents with this guy?
2: Not me. He's co-signing documents with his ex-girlfriend.
3: No.
1: Wait a minute. Yes. What? Yeah. We need a sound effect, Mark.
3: No.
4: We need the bad. We need the wrong sound.
3: Or the flag, the red flag.
1: Okay, that one's
2: That's
1: fine.
2: Perfect. I actually found this out because I saw text messages in his phone with her about car tags.
1: Well, and I was like, find those?
3: Yeah, were you snooping?
2: I was.
3: Okay.
2: I was. But honestly, I'm glad I did.
1: That's snooping music right there. Okay.
2: I'm glad I did because when I asked him about it, he said that when they were together, he co-signed the lease on her car.
1: When they were together?
2: Yeah. And now they're not together. And I asked him, I was like, oh, well, how long is that going to be? Like, how long are you going to have that tie to her? And he said she needs to refinance the car and then he can cut the tie.
3: Yeah. So.
1: Yeah. That was a good one. What do we do about this? Nothing you can do. It happened before you. It sounds like he was being generous, but I'm also fine with him communicating to take care of the commitment that he signed up for and help in with the coast. This is what happens. I thought you were co-signing loans together or something. Like,
3: I mean, they basically did.
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hanging out with you on Cincy's Party Station, KISS 1071. 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The new trend of listening bars happening in a lot of places. We'll get into that next hour. 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
1: Ryan Seacrest, Sisney with you. Thanks for being on. Got some talkbacks I'm going to play back next. These are good. Hang on.

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1: Thanks for streaming us. I saw that you all are streaming us here and there and everywhere. So stream it. You know, stream it.
2: Oh, yeah.
1: Listen to it wherever, however, whenever. Now, where you stream it, we can get talkbacks, these voice notes. Here comes some at you. I'm going to run through just a random potpourri.
3: Hello, gang. Kim here. Ryan, you have not always enunciated your T's the way you do now. I don't know if that started when you started on Jeopardy. Or gosh darn it. Sorry.
1: Wheel of Fortune.
3: I keep saying Jeopardy. Wheel of Fortune. I don't know, but it's a lot.
1: Do you know how many
2: it's
1: times
2: a lot.
1: People-
2: it's a lot.
1: Wait, that was me a lot where people get, I love watching you on Jeopardy.
2: Yeah.
1: And I don't correct them. It's like, thank you. And I call Ken Jennings. So, well, I thought I've always said literally and things
2: you
1: like
2: have that.
1: That
2: one for sure.
1: Well, what's changed?
2: I don't know. I didn't notice it.
1: I think excited.
2: Yeah.
1: Excited.
2: Anything that has a T.
4: Yeah.
1: Well, I like saying excited because when I say it like that, I get excited. I don't know where it came from, but don't you feel better about what's going to happen after I say excited?
2: Yeah. It's like a tease.
1: Like, are you like, imagine it's Friday all of a sudden.
2: Oh.
1: We're going out. Are you excited?
2: Yeah.
1: Like, aren't you more excited than me just saying, are you excited?
2: Yeah.
5: Get
2: yes.
5: excited.
1: Mm-hmm. Yeah. Right? So you should try it.
2: I love that.
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1: 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They're popping up everywhere. They're cool. 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
1: You know, I was in New York a few weeks ago, and a buddy of mine's like, bro, let's just grab a drink after dinner. Like, all right, great. Where do you want to go? He said, a listening bar. Well, listening bar. He goes, yeah, this is the Japanese concept, right? They're a big deal in Japan, around Tokyo and everything, where you go into a spot. It's not a nightclub. It's a spot where you listen to the music.
2: Right. You're not screaming everywhere. Over each other.
1: There's vintage. It's vintagey, mm-hmm. right? Vintagey. And they play vinyl records. You can talk, but you also like are paying attention to the curation of the music, not just the mix, right?
2: Yeah, exactly. And it's like dim lighting. Obviously, there's cocktails, but the whole vibe is just chill. It's
3: make
2: not
3: out.
2: Like,
3: make out?
2: I mean, that's your.
1: Well, don't you want to be able to talk to somebody sometimes if
2: of
1: you're
2: course.
1: Hanging out with them?
2: Yes.
1: That's what this does. And it's also, it's fun to see vintage speakers and the whole vintage setup. It is the new, I mean, everything that is old is new again. Pretty soon we're going to have cassette cocktail bars.
2: Yeah, exactly.
1: You're going to play double cassettes or something.
2: I love this concept, though, because it's kind of just the reason why you go out to dinner with your friends, because you want to be able to, like, have conversations and do that. But instead of, like, you can't really go to a club and, like, talk to each other. So having this option, I think, is the way to go.
1: Yeah, I mean, anytime I do go out where the music's too loud, I'm like, bro, I can't hear you at all.
2: Yeah.
1: So, cheers.
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1: All right, coming up, the call is what Tanya was talking about earlier, the one that's on the line here. She's not happy with how many close female friends her boyfriend has. Tanya brought this up earlier. Could you date someone that has a really close female or male friend that is, quote, platonic, but looks like the perfect person to date?

0: It's Kiss 107.1.
1: Celeste, your boyfriend has too many close female friends and it's a problem. Is that right?
2: Yeah. I've been dating him for about 6 months and
1: Okay. Yeah,
2: things are really good, but he just has a lot of close female friends.
1: Has he always had a lot of close female friends?
2: Yeah, they've known each other for years and they text, so they hang out one-on-one.
1: Has he ever dated any of them?
2: No, what he's told me is that nothing has ever happened between them, like no dating, no hookups, and I guess, yeah, he's been pretty open about that.
1: I think it's a great sign. Because I think that, really? You know, women have really good lenses when it comes to character choices. And I think that, you know, we sometimes as guys, we let everything just roll off our shoulders. Like, eh. Uh-huh. But like if he's good friends with these women and not dating them, I think that's a really good thing. I think that shows something significant.
3: Mm-hmm.
1: I mean, you should trust him. He shouldn't give up the friendships and you guys should all move along in this world.
3: Yeah, you got to start making friends with these girls.
1: So it doesn't have to be one way or the other, you know?
2: Yeah.
1: All right, good luck
2: with
1: that.
2: So this is like probably just something I need to get over. Is it like just my problem?
1: Trust him.
3: Yeah, until he proves you otherwise.
2: Oh. Okay.
1: Trust him. Give people the benefit of the doubt. Let's do that more often. All right. Thanks for calling, Celeste.
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1: Friends, that's going to wrap it up for our Monday cast. I was in my Ford Bronco jamming to Zara Larsson. Took some photos. I'm going to get them to you, Tanya. I'll post them up.
2: Wait, I got that. 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What a treat.
1: I got that. By the way, I got the vintage Bronco.
2: Wait, I want to ride in it.
1: Okay.
2: Pick her up.
1: I got a lot of plans today. Maybe tomorrow. Tuesday might be easier for me. Anyway, let's go. Have a good one.

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2: Boy, do we have a busy one today. First off, I want to say thank you to everybody that had some kind of contribution to the Flying Pig Marathon. Whether you ran the thing, whether you were a volunteer, it's a staple in our town, and what an unbelievable weekend. I got to spend time at the Expo on Friday, learned some incredible stories. Thanks again to Dina Castor, Olympian, that joined my show, and of course, Iris Simpson-Bush. We have plenty to talk about today as we wrap up the pig things that happened this weekend, pictures and stuff to refer to that you tagged me in. We'll get to all of that goodness. Also today, I have more goodness for you in the form of tickets. That's what friends do. They give friendly favors. Thanks to my friends at Kiss Auto Glass. Your first one coming up at 4:30 today. G-Eazy and Logic, another opportunity to win those tickets. September 25th, you can catch them back at Riverbend. They're running it back. Now, also, Millennial Momtosh, 3:10 and 5:10 again today as we lead up to Mother's Day. Mom needs a night out. Nope, she needs three. We're going to try to do that, too. Hilary Duff, TLC and Salt-N-Pepa, and Pussycat Dolls tickets. All three of those shows she can win, or you can win for her, or whatever you want to do with these tickets. You just have to be able to name what is in the reel of bangers that we play at 3:10 and 5:10. They're really quick, back-to-back-to-back clips. Take a note and then use the talkback feature on the iHeartRadio app. Hopefully you got your notepad out. We're going to go over all this some more. Now, also, coming up, going to have Nanny Nat-Nat, Natalie Wilson, to talk about Faith and Allen in here. She'll be here a little after 3 o'clock. Before that, in a matter of 5 minutes-ish, you're going to meet Kid Visions. Jeff Prophet. This man has created some artwork for my studio and just for me in general, and scales, and plenty of others here locally. I want to talk about his passions and what he's created. It's getting hits, and there's a buzz about it for sure. It's a busy one. Told you. John Dowd of Friends, $1,000 to start the show right now. Let's go.
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0: Kiss 107.1, John Down and Friends. I want to say thank you to Seton High School for making me a part of their prom. They didn't really have a choice. I think the school said, hey, John's going to play music for this. That was epic on Friday night this past week. The week before that, it was Mahler. Doing my best to ingrain myself in this community. What better way to do it than through alumni and their kids? Appreciate both of those school districts for involving me. Now, prom season is starting to wrap up. I did want to, like, I just always want to focus on the stories in this town. Locally, people that are contributing, ingraining themselves. Because in Cincinnati, we love us some Cincinnati. There's a guy from Cincinnati, Jeff Prophet, that's joining me today. And he got on my radar with his designs. Yes, there's a little AI touch on them. Not going to lie. But you've become a master at these prompts, dude.
1: Yes, sir.
0: It goes by Kid Visions.
1: Yes, sir.
0: I think the first one you did, I don't know if it's for me. I feel like the first one you did was for Hilarious Scales, or one of the first.
1: It was New Year's.
0: Oh, yeah. New Year's. That's what it was. Mm-hmm. And then you made one for me. I think coming up with the prompts for these AI, whether you use ChatGPT or Gemini, like, that's an art form in itself.
1: Yes, sir.
0: Okay. Tell me your visions. Well, first off, where did the Kid Vision name come from?
1: It just come from a name that I had when I was younger. I used to go by a nickname of Young Kid. So,
0: of Young Kid?
1: Yes, sir.
0: Okay.
1: So whenever I switched to doing photography and doing the cartoons, I wanted to do something different. And I think that worked perfect with me doing the graphics. So Kid Visions was a perfect name for me.
0: I love this. He's got, by the way, Cincinnati, he thinks up, he's got these going viral. Some of these. Now, we all, I think, have dabbled in ChatGPT and using it for art. By the way, if you want to use that for art, awesome, like to get the idea and stuff, maybe still reach out to a local artist that does this for a living. You've got Kid Visions, though, that takes this a step further, and like, you must have these prompts fine-tuned.
1: Yes, sir. Yeah, I've started to learn a lot of them, and some of the best ones to use to make the right cartoons.
0: And you're that's what I mean. He made me one. It's framed in studio. I'll put this up on my Instagram right now of me and my show. I'm talking to Bugs Bunny. It's not Donald Duck. That's
1: Daffy Duck.
0: That's Daffy Duck.
1: Marvin Martian.
0: And then I've got producers that don't exist. Which, thank you for those in there.
1: Yes,
0: this picture is unbelievable, though, man.
1: I appreciate that.
0: I think this is really cool, where you just kind of like, it just organically happened. You started making it for local influencers too, and they're really cool to look at. Let's get to this a little bit more. Sharing Cincinnati stories like Kid Visions that reached out to me to come on my show and talk about this. More next as we kick off your week.
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20: Today is on track to be the warmest day of the week. Highs will be in the low to mid 70s, partly sunny skies. Tomorrow, rain chances will build, looking at numerous showers into the afternoon, making for a wet Tuesday. Temperatures in the upper 60s as a cold front moves through, cooler the rest of the week. And that's your 9 First Morning Forecast. I'm meteorologist KJ Jacobs on John and Friends.
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24: Look, if you had one shot, one opportunity to seize everything you ever wanted, one moment.

Cincinnati, hope you had a great weekend. Again, plenty of things to discuss today. That includes you being my friend. Thank you so much. You are the reason I have a job. I will remind you of that each and every time I crack this microphone. And reward you, too. You have more opportunities for friendly favor today. G-Eazy and Logic tickets. I'll get you qualified for those and announce our final winner at 4:30 today. Well, from this past week, that is. Thanks to my friends at Kiss Auto Glass for fueling up that friendly favor. 3:10 and 5:10. Yes, Millennial Montage is on. He's got to know bangers, and we play plenty of those on the station, so you should probably know the bangers that we play in the quick little reel. 3:10 and 5:10 for those times. Don't forget about Natalie Wilson. Nanny Nat Nat will be on to talk Faith and Allen opening their second location, or already did. Why it's so special. Kind of a one-stop shop for beauty. From my understanding, that's a little after 3 o'clock. Before that, we continue on with Kid Visions and what he's doing to make people smile with some artwork AI-related in the tri-state.

0: Kiss 107.1, John Dion and friends. Getting that much closer to paying your bills. A little after 3 o'clock, we'll do that. Then at 3:10, your first millennial momtage of the day. Yes, trying to show some love to mom and get her out the house. Let her relax and enjoy three shows. Hilary Duff, TLC, Salt-N-Pepa, and Pussycat Dolls. Not too shabby if you won all three of those shows for her. So 3:10, explain how that millennial momtage works again. In the meantime, this is Kid Visions. Hanging out with me in studio. That's two D's in Kid, by the way. Very important.
1: Sir.
0: Yes, sir. This guy has impacted me positively. I always look for stories about those in Cincinnati trying to make others smile. If it's something as simple as like organically creating some artwork for him and then tagging him, that's how my first interaction went down with Jeff Profit over here. Again, Kid Visions. But I think that's what happened. I know Hilarious Scales and Santino Corleone, you also made some stuff for them.
1: Yes, sir. Definitely.
0: So how are you choosing? Is this just random drops of like, hey, here's who I'm going to create some art for?
1: Yeah, so I just do a lot of Cincinnati influencers, a lot of the people I grew up listening to and the people that I watch.
0: Wait, did you just say you grew up listening to me? Is that what you're telling me right now?
1: Yeah, a little bit.
0: Yeah. Let's go.
1: Yes, sir.
0: I'm also, stop calling me sir. Don't you do that. And you gave me gray hair up here. What are you doing? I do have gray hair. I got a little bit of there coming in. No, man, Jeff, I appreciate that. You are the reason I have a job. So I'm going to publicly tell you that right now. Thank you.
1: Yes, sir. Love to hear it.
0: So will you randomly... There is, like I said, an art form. Now, he uses AI, Gemini more specifically. There are prompts. And not all of us even have time to work through those prompts and like try to create something. It's almost like you're doing like AI grams. You know what I mean? Mm-hmm. Like where you would just have just random act of kindness from somebody, but you're utilizing AI and tagging somebody. I wonder if like you could do some kind of like giveaway or something with this. Yeah, if somebody wanted to nominate somebody that needs...
1: That's what I'm aiming for. Yeah. Doing stuff like that. I have something that I'm working on right now for Project Game Day.
0: Yeah.
1: For the ones who help with sending like people with disabilities and military veterans to Bengals games.
0: Man, so I'd love that. For them. I'd love that idea. And if I can help in any way, buddy, this door stays open for you because I love what you're doing. It's not, even though his last name is Profit, it's not for profit.
1: Yes, sir.
0: He is up here just trying to spread some joy and just genuinely finding particular prompts and things like that that can create some pretty fun artwork or sentimental, whatever it may be, to catch some eyes. Again, some of the ones you can see, Hilarious Scales, shout out to him, of course. Yes, you know him as Hood News. You got Santino Corleone. Any others that we haven't brought up?
1: So I've done like David Montgomery. Back for now the Texans. I've also done Nightcap Show for Chad Johnson and Shannon Sharpe. To me, that's one of my favorite
0: I love
1: ones.
0: That show.
1: Yes, sir.
0: I love that show. Mm-hmm. Harrison the Comedian.
1: Yes. Yep. Yeah, I've done... couple for him now.
0: Okay. Well, keep going, man. I love this so much. It's so simple and can bring a smile. Maybe like you and I could talk about a system of nominating people.
1: Mm-hmm.
0: Maybe that can come down some kind of, I don't want to say a contest or a giveaway, but
1: yeah,
0: because that kind of ruins the organicness of it.
1: Definitely.
0: But something down the line we can can collab on it. What do you think?
1: Oh, yeah, for sure.
0: Okay, that was easy.
1: Yeah, I'd love to do that.
0: He's not going to say no because he's on a microphone. That's what I do. Hey, Jeff. Appreciate you, man. This was fun. And thank you for the artwork for the studio. Mm-hmm. Cincinnati, I'll take a picture and tag that you can see on IG. Kiss 107, of course, John down on air. And follow Kid Visions, KIDDVI. You know how to spell vision. I'm not doing that. It's Visions with a Z, though. Right?
1: Yeah. No, it's KIDDVIZIONS.
0: Yeah, that's what I mean. VIZIONS. Okay, yep. Kid Visions. I'm making this way harder than it needs to be. We'll tag him, and you can see it. You're the man. Appreciate you. John Young and friends. Okay, we continue on next.
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2: All right, all right, all right. Yes, we're seconds away from trying to pay your bills $1,000. Then we're minutes away from trying to get you to Hillary Duff, TLC and Salt and Peppa, and Pussycat Dolls. Three shows. Millennial Momtage. This is what moms, oh boy, do they need a night out. That's like, and I can speak on behalf of that for my wife, who works the hardest in our family, by the way, keeping her patience. So she deserves a girls' night out every other night, at the very least. So this is not just for moms, by the way, too. But leading up to Mother's Day, we want to make the moms in the tri-state feel special. And be thinking of them when you're trying to win in this Millennial Momtage. Just listen to the bangers that we play. Again, minutes away. In the meantime, I want you to hear a little bit more about Faith and Allen. My friend Nat Nats, Nanny Nats, as we call her, Natalie Wilson, talking about this brand and how it's expanding in the tri-state. Always talking Cincinnati stories because we care about what? Cincinnati. $1,000. 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

0: Millennial montage in a matter of seconds. Yes, millennial bangers that you need to guess. You're about to hear quick clips of, and it could score you Hillary Duff, TLC, Salt-N-Pepa, and Pussycat Dolls tickets. All three of those shows. You heard me right. But Nanny Nat Nat is here. Again, Natalie Wilson means nothing to me. It's just like, I'm sorry, Paul. I'd like to apologize that I know I did your guys' wedding, but she will always be Nanny Nat Nat in our. Now, always. Also, Natalie Wilson, your marketing manager for Faith and Allen.
1: Yes.
0: Cincinnati, want to make sure this brand is on your radar. It is certainly, there's certainly a buzz about it. Crestview Hills Town Center, well, Crestview Hills, Kentucky, is where the first location is certainly getting a lot of eyes.
1: Oh, yeah. Yeah, well, I love to say that, but yes.
0: A lot of hair, a lot of face. There's like all the parts are getting worked on because it's a one-stop shop.
1: One-stop
0: is what I'm hearing
1: shop.
0: About
1: That's
0: this
1: what
0: brand.
1: We always
0: Tell
1: say.
0: Me that.
1: Yeah. So, okay. I mean, first of all, you walk in and just the energy in the salon is just so amazing. And Christine Morgan, who are the owners of Faith and Allen, have really just built this amazing empire. So
0: yeah.
1: You walk in, you get your hair done. We have Face by Jace, who is an esthetician. We have the Tox Bar, who does all the aesthetics, the Botox, the filler. We have our amazing Bronzy Brunette, who is the best spray tan artist in the world. I mean, literally does Cincinnati and Northern Kentucky spray tans, all of the Bronzy girls.
0: Yeah.
1: And then you go and get your hair done. So, and we have our own hair extension line. I mean, we have Faith and Allen Hair Co., who that... We have Christy Morgan and our manager, Ellen, who created this amazing hair line. It's insane.
0: This is unreal. There's also Restore Hyper Wellness. You have that, hydration, recovery, radiance.
1: We have that every Thursday. We have like sipping, getting IV, sip on some mimosas
0: getting
1: IV.
0: Say less. You ain't got to tell me twice on that. This is genuinely a one-stop shop. What a cool, like... what a build out if I've ever seen one where you're just like, you know what, we need to add this in too. So it literally does become just like almost a collaborative space for all these different beauty
1: it's
0: partners.
1: Amazing. They've created something very beautiful. Yeah.
0: Yeah. So now you've added a second location. Where is this again?
1: So our second location just opened May 1st at 900 Adams Crossing.
0: Okay.
1: Just across the river.
0: And of course, it's right near like Montgomery and Boathouse. And
1: oh, yeah.
0: All that good stuff along the river there. Okay, we're going to talk about that location, more about the services, more about what you guys, I believe you just got nominated for an award.
1: Yay!
0: Plenty more to discuss with Natalie Wilson. it'll never stop. Faith and Allen is on the agenda today. John and friends. Okay, here's your millennial montage. Good luck.
2: It's a millennial montage.

0: the red mic, name those songs, and you could be living your best millennial life this summer.
1: Good luck. Kiss 107.1.
2: Two accidents out there at the moment. The first one on Clifton Avenue over at Martin Luther King Drive. Also an accident on Alexandria Pike near Washington Street. Southbound 75, traffic slow from Ezra Charles Drive to Fort Washington Way. Minute or two worth of delays. I'm Eddie Zellick with traffic. 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
23: Today is on track to be the warmest day of the week. Highs will be in the low to mid 70s, partly sunny skies. Tomorrow, rain chances will build, looking at numerous showers into the afternoon, making for a wet Tuesday. Temperatures in the upper 60s as a cold front moves through, cooler the rest of the week. And that's your 9 First Morning Forecast. I'm meteorologist KJ Jacobs on John and Friends.
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0: This is going to be a fun one on the way home. Later on, we're going to talk about TV moms. Who is your favorite TV mom growing up? Because I was like, those moms, like, I don't think we're ever going to have those kind of sitcom moms anymore. You know what I mean? Like Jill from Home Improvement, very similar to my mom. How she, so they kind of helped raise you, if you think about it. So tap into a little nostalgia here. Myself and Savage Mom, a little after 4 o'clock, we'll get into that as we lead up to Mother's Day. Other things to keep in mind for mom, Millennial Momtosh. Another opportunity at 5:10 for that to get some unbelievable tickets to some shows this summer at Riverbend. 4:30 before that, G-Eazy and Logic getting qualified for another pair of tickets for that, September 25th at Riverbend. I just hope you keep it up. It's a busy Monday. John Down and Friends will continue on with Natalie. Natalie Wilson, of course, talking Faith and Allen. Hang on.
1: Up in the morning feeling like P. Diddy.
2: Hey, what up, girl?
1: Grab my glasses, I'm out the door. I'm gonna hit this city.
2: Let's
1: before go. I leave, brush my teeth with a bottle of Jack. Cause when I leave,

0: Ophelia. All right, Cincinnati, it's not about Ophelia. It's about Faith and Alan today and Nat. It's always about Nat. When she's in the room, it's always about Nat. You know I'm messing. Of course, Nanny Nat, as we call her, but it's Natalie Wilson joining me today. She told me about Faith and Alan. Now, Faith and Alan has been around with this great brand at Crestview Hills and gaining so much steam to the point they were like, we got to have another location. This thing's getting so popular.
1: Yeah, it's pretty amazing. Yeah.
0: Seriously, what a great problem to have. But I've learned that there's everything from, like you said, she just ran these down. Bronzy Brunette, you got Face by Jace, Tox Bar, Rain Studio. There's a Smile Studio, Restore Hyper Wellness. This is all in one space. So now, hey, they were like, let's go across the river, have another space that's in a beautiful location.
1: Oh, the location's amazing. Yes, 900 Adams Crossing. Beautiful location.
0: Literally in the, it's a bottom floor?
1: Yeah.
0: Right? When you,
1: yeah.
0: Okay.
1: Yeah.
0: Okay, so tell me, are we going to have the same services there? How's that working?
1: So we will still have some makeup services come in if you want, like makeup services. We'll have partners to come in to get your makeup done, okay. Get your hair done. But mainly everything will, so Bronzy Brunette will stay in the Crestview. So okay. Face by Jace and Tox Bar and all of that good stuff. But pretty much Christy and Morgan have just done a great job of just expanding the hair industry, and yeah. They've really created this great empire. So we had so many stylists reach out to us from obviously Cincinnati.
0: Yeah.
1: And we decided to open that location up right at 900 Adams Crossing. It is still getting a little facelift right now. It is not completely done, but we are still open. Just
0: want to get it on your radar is what it sounds just so you know that it's there.
1: Yeah, for sure. But that's the thing. I love being there. I love working with all of them. And the great thing is, I mean, we just got nominated for Best of NKY.
0: Okay. Hang on. You got to give a guy a heads up so I can get an audience here. Hang on. There. Congratulations. Heck of a nomination.
1: Yes! Oh, it's so great. We are so... I mean, everyone there is just so... Like, we're just so grateful. I mean, we have... Everyone at the salon was nominated. So for Master Stylist, we have Ellen Murray, who is amazing, and she's a great hairstylist. For Best Spray Tan, we have Bronzy Brunette.
0: Okay, so all the different beauty partners got nominated. It wasn't just like, okay, Faith and Alan, their own category.
1: It's Faith and Alan for hair salon, and then it's like Bronzy Brunette for spray tanning. Oh, it's Ellen Murray for Master Stylist. It's Face by Jace for Esthetician, and Tox Bar for Botox and Filler. Like, it is just so amazing seeing all of, like, everybody.
0: They're all in one spot.
1: They're all in one spot, and it's seeing how it grows, and we are just so grateful to be nominated again, honestly.
0: Yeah. Okay, here's what you can do, Cincinnati, because it sounds like the best of the best is in one place, Faith and Allen, Crestview, Kentucky side, and then have the Ohio side on your radar, 900 Adams Crossing. They're in those exceptional towers. Such a great spot. Like, you could literally. And so that one sounds like it's going to develop and evolve even more.
1: It already is. I mean, the DMs are insane.
0: Oh, I'm sure. Can't imagine. But also, Best of NKY nominees. Experience the experts for yourself in every realm, it sounds
1: experience the Faith and Allen effect. That's what we always say.
0: Faith and Allen effect.
1: Like, get the Faith and Allen effect. That's okay. Right.
0: I'm trying to, like, I just wanted some of those snacks, that candy corner you were talking about.
1: Yeah.
0: It's like, I mean, everyone else getting their beauty on. I was like, why is John over there eating candy again? Like, why is
1: the
0: he
1: candy corner? Like,
0: what kind of candy were you talking over there? What are we? No, seriously, what kind of candy are we talking about?
2: 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The Kiss You Love. 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
3: Southbound Hamilton, there's an accident that's at Ronald Reagan Highway. Traffic stop and go southbound 75 between Western Avenue and Fort Washington Way, a 5-minute delay. Northbound 7175, also a 5-minute delay from 275 up towards Kyle's Lane. I'm Eddie Zellick with traffic. 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
27: 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Let's take a journey.

0: All right, real talk. How would I look with hair extensions, Nanny Nat? You can, can be blatantly honest. I don't think you were expecting me to ask that.
1: No, but I think some of our stylists could put a few K-tips in you.
0: K-tips? What the hell is that? K-tip? Don't you say things like that on my show. What's a K-tip? I'm trying to learn the lingo.
1: We'll get you two rows of hair extensions.
0: What is a K-tip? Hang on, I got to Google this. If you're not going to tell me, Nat is just ignoring this.
1: I want you to Google it. Okay, so Natalie, your reaction.
0: Natalie Wilson, of course, your

0: Is not.
1: We love you, but no extensions for you. We'll just give you a haircut, okay?
0: Okay, but you guys have great extensions, right? Do you have your own liner?
1: We have our own line. It's FNA Haircut. So we just dropped our website. So it is faithandallenhairco.com. And it is seriously such an amazing brand that Christy Morgan, our owners, and our manager, Ellen, have created.
0: Yeah.
1: And they...
0: Are you reading a script? Are you selling? You're reading a script right now.
2: It's like, as the greatest hair extension.
1: It is the greatest hair. But no, it is. Look, guys, I'm just the marketing manager. I don't know.
0: No. I understand. Well, I think I threw you off when I said I was going to put
1: hair
0: extensions in.
1: You're making me laugh. I can't be serious now.
0: Well, this is what I do. This is like, no, seriously, right? It's just, having your own line of extensions is a big deal. Are you really? She really is. What, you just turn your phone and hold that up? Tell him that. Tell him what you're doing.
1: At Faith and Allen, we believe professional.
0: Just reading from the website. Listen, you busy and you got things going on, but just know that the brand, when you have your own line of extensions, that's a big deal, right?
1: Hey, we have people ordering our extensions from like South Dakota, okay?
0: Sorry, what?
1: No, seriously.
0: Okay, I need the owners to confirm.
1: No,
0: I need that. I
1: will
0: to see.
1: Call
0: Show
1: Ellen
0: receipts.
1: Or Christy or Morgan right now. We just packaged some hair extensions.
0: No way.
1: South Dakota, yeah. But the great thing about the hair extension, it doesn't hurt. It doesn't, like, so coming from a non-hairstylist, right? I don't know how, but like, they're very seamless. They don't show. They don't hurt your head. They're beautiful. We have 28 different shades.
0: Okay, I'm literally looking through them right now. Okay,
1: all right.
0: It seems like decent prices. I don't know where.
1: If you're pulling
0: up,
1: show me your favorite shade. Tell me your favorite shade.
0: What match me? I got a little gray in there now, so maybe it's a kind of like a dirty blonde with. All right, this is what I'm looking at. That's a good price. I don't know if it might be a little darker.
1: I don't
0: know.
1: I think you could do the iconic color. No, it's called the iconic.
0: I know. I'm looking at it. I see the iconic. All right. We're going to continue to shop for my hair extensions, Cincinnati. If you'd like to do that too, Faith and Allen, very sought after. Also, things to consider. Get there to CraftsU to check out the one-stop shop that it is. Best in NKY nominee. Then you've got the new location, 900 Adams Crossing, where you can check that out as well too. And then just clearly creating a buzz in all realms of beauty and wellness.
1: Yes. And that's a great thing about Faith and Allen. You walk in, you automatically feel the welcoming and the warmth and just the energy. And it's like, you know, when you talk to people and you're like, I just want to be around that person all the time because they're just, the energy's unreal.
0: That does make a difference.
1: That's them. That's literally Christy Morgan and every stylist there. That's them in a nutshell. And it's just like, I always want to be there. And I'm so happy and grateful I get to be their marketing manager.
0: Or it's almost like you went to, you were trying to get a raise while you're here, huh?
1: So Christy and Morgan, if you're listening, I'm just kidding.
0: Then you walk into it, so it's a nice homely feel. Like they welcome you.
1: Oh my gosh!
0: You just have a group of friends that happen to be doing beauty for a living and taking care of you and making you feel.
1: We actually have a greeting team at the door. No, I'm just kidding.
0: You probably do.
1: It's me.
0: Her name is Danny Nat. It's pretty straightforward. Faith and Allen Hairco.com. It looks like for the collections, you can just Google it. It's going to be
1: 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You can follow Faith and Allen. OTO on Instagram. You can Faith and Allen Salon on Instagram. And
0: you still reading the script?
1: No, I'm not.
0: That's what's done is done. Hey, let's play Folded. Here's Kehlani.

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2: 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G-Eazy and Logic, again, at 4:30, trying to get you those tickets because that's what friends do. And last week, those tickets went on sale, and I'm still trying to get you in the running for that. Now, also at 5:10, keep in mind more tickets there, too. The Millennial Mom Ties, you better be staying on this. This is unbelievable. We're playing nothing but bangers in a very quick amount of time, and then use the talkback feature. You got your notebook out? Plenty more to cover. Savage Mama's chiming in next and trying to get you $1,000 right now. John Downer friends, let's keep going.
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0: Cincinnati's number one music station, Kiss 107.1. John Don and friends. What up, Savage Mom? I need therapy today.
1: Okay.
0: I just leave it at that. Is that
1: I got a sick kid at home, so good. Pile it right
0: you're,
1: on.
0: You're like, I don't want to hear it. Don't tell me. But by the way, clearly things are flying around. Thank you, Mother Nature, for taking us on this glorious roller coaster ride. Exceptional weekends, not going to lie, with the pig. And it just, we had a birthday party for our 5-year-old. So I ate all the cake. That's one thing I'm saying yes to all the time. You put cake in front of me, it's a weakness. So I'm in good spirits today. But there are a lot of people, I think, dealing with what you just brought up. The body's not going too well with what the weather's doing for us. It's just, oh, man, allergies, things are flying around. How you feeling? Are you feeling all right?
1: Well, now that you say that.
0: You're right. John, it's a mind thing. Don't say that.
1: Exactly.
0: Yeah, don't.
1: Exactly. Well, I definitely can tell I've had to take allergy medicine more this year than consistently already, more than any year past.
0: I'm sorry. This is the most adult conversation that I think we can. Hey, tell me what hurts, John. Is there anything that hurts? Is your body, are you breathing okay? Thanks to the Valley of...
1: What's that commercial?
0: Oh, my gosh. Which one?
1: What's the commercial? The insurance commercial where it's like, don't be like your parents, and you like literally are turning into your parents.
0: That's it. You're right. But that's okay. Look, this is real life. I know which one you're talking about. Well, chime in, Cincinnati, if we need to work through some stuff together. If you're acting like a mom or a dad, well, leading up to Mother's Day, happy Mother's Day ahead of time.
1: Thank you.
0: You're welcome. I want to talk about moms, but moms... Not in reality. What do I mean by that? Let's get to it coming up next. In the meantime, John Down and Friends continues. On the way home with a friendly favor for G-Eazy and Logic tickets on the way.
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0: 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And more. 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
4: There is still an accident eastbound on 275 approaching the AA highway. Right lane blocked off in through there. About a 10 to 15 minute delay as well from Madison Pike. Seeing some slow traffic westbound on 275 right now. A 10 minute delay from Montgomery to Reed Hartman Highway. I'm Eddie Zellick with traffic. 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

Cincinnati, we got things to do on the way home. Kiss 107.1, John Down and Friends, and we're going to do them commercial free. And everything about mom, and I mean that in every sort and fashion. Savage Mom, of course. It is her time on my show every Monday. More with her coming up next. Then Millennial Momtage at 5:10, another opportunity to hear some bangers and tell us what those bangers are that you heard very quickly. Just clips of them. And you're getting in on Hillary Duff, TLC, Salt and Peppa, and now Pitbull tickets. I'll say it again. Those are the three shows that you could win if you get those bangers right in that Millennial Momtage that you hear at 5:10. Hillary Duff, TLC, Salt and Peppa, and Pitbull. And then you can gift mom those shows, or you could be the mom that wins them. See how this works? Showing love to moms all throughout the tri-state. Of course, G-Eazy and Logic, I got those tickets coming up next. September 25th, they're running it back at Riverbend. And then also keep in mind the TV moms that you loved growing up that helped raise you. See? So many things to do with my friends next.

0: I got a name, and I know she's excited because I already slid in her DMs to tell her that she won, and now she's hearing it on the radio. Kelsey Boyer.
1: Kelsey! Let's go. Let's go.
0: Going 2G easy and Logic. Running it back at River. They're much better than I am. That's like they can freestyle. I cannot. I stick with talking. This is John Down and Friends, of course, talking about September 25th at Riverbend. Those two back together. Their show, last time they were here in Cincinnati, was at, oh man, 2-3 years ago, probably more than that.
1: Regardless,
0: it was fire. And that show is going to be equally as fire when you get to hear all their bangers through the speakers. Kelsey Boyer's going. Maybe you can too. If you send me the appropriate emoji right now, if nothing else, to get qualified, the sun emoji. Because it's an endless summer tour. I like to keep the sun in the sky as long as we can. The sun emoji to John John on air. J-O-N, J-O-N on air right now. This is your friendly favor, getting you qualified for it. Thanks to our friends at Kiss Auto Glass for fueling this up. Good luck. 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Get qualified. More with Savage Mom next.

0: Kiss 107.1, John Don and friends. Incredible weekend in Cincinnati. Flying Pig weekends. By the way, Savage Mom, you've been known to run. Of course, Savage Mom Mondays in full effect right now. Her with her 6 gazillion TikTok followers, queen of TikTok. She updates us on it. But she's also, you know, back to reality. She's a mama. She's got to take care of a sick kiddo right now. Would you say a little fever, small fever? He's all right, right?
1: Yeah, just a little fever and then a cough, you know.
0: Yeah, keep us up to date. I'm sure hopefully he's all right. Got a lot of people in the tri-state dealing with that. Can we come on, Mother Nature? Let's speed this up. Thank you. We're going to talk about moms coming up a little after 5 o'clock, 5:10. Another shot at Millennial Momtage. Mother's Day is on the way next weekend. She's trying to get ahead of this. Get mom the flowers. Get ready to make her feel special. Now, on the way home, I've got questions for you. Flying Pig over the weekend, Savage Mom. You played soccer. Mm-hmm. Did you ever run? Did you ever do marathons or anything like that?
1: No, I mean, I did like 5Ks, but I was never a person that was like, you know what?
0: Endurance?
1: I think I'm going to go and do a marathon. No, I was never that person. But people, it's a misnomer. Soccer, you don't run consistently mile upon mile upon mile. Like,
0: right.
1: You run, then you stop, you start, you cut. It's a little different running. I think a lot of people are just like, oh, you run the entire time and you never stand still. Like,
0: No,
1: you learn how to rest and recover in between sprints and long runs and things like that. So, no, not a lot of soccer people, they don't like running outside of the game.
0: No, I get that.
1: But like 5Ks are fine for me. But outside of that, I've never been like, oh, I want to get meat. No, I'll cheer you on.
0: Hey, from the side, yeah, go. Go, Amber,
1: go. I'll run that 5K, and I'll be, like, eating a donut on this
0: Like,
1: hey,
0: or cake. I'll be right next to you eating Pokemon cake like what I did yesterday for our daughter's birthday. You better believe it. I was peanut butter packed. It was so good. I bring that up because Friday I got to go to the P&G Health and Fitness Expo to talk to, well, I had Dina Castor, former Olympian, ran numerous marathons. Then I had Iris Simpson-Bush, who was the director, former director of Pigworks and the Flying Pig Marathon. And she said she remembers when that marathon started. The first expo had 6 tables at the Hyatt. Friday and Saturday when I was there at that expo, hundreds of booths at the convention center. It's just so cool to see things like that grow.
1: That's amazing.
0: Like it has. You know what I mean?
1: That's awesome.
0: A6, apparently, it's their number one selling marathon. They sell more at Flying Pig. Have you been to that expo? Have you purchased anything? Because you've been known to wear some swag.
1: No.
0: Okay.
1: No. I definitely wear swag, but no, I haven't. And that's more my jam, right? If you see me out and about, it's definitely the casual. I just ordered.
0: Oh boy!
1: Don't tell anybody.
0: Oh boy!
1: I just ordered 2 new pair of shoes. I just ordered 3 pair from Nike, and then I ordered 2 from New Balance.
0: Was that a flex? Did you just flex?
1: I have a problem. I'm going to take a hair back.
0: I did.
1: But yes, I do have.
0: And you already get products sent to you for free. TikTok shop. Find Savage Mom Life to purchase your next product
1: We're talking summer stuff.
0: Okay, summer stuff. She got bills to pay, y'all. Let's talk about it coming up next. Savage Mom Mondays. Let's get to the mom things, actually. Moms not of reality. You'll see what I mean after this.

0: Okay, again, getting that much closer to the Millennial Momtosh. Kiss 107.1, John Don and friends. My friend Savage Mom. Savage Mom Mondays, I like to catch up with her, see what she has influenced over the weekend. Ooh, I was going to bring up Go Red for Women. I saw you a part of that at Great American Ballpark. What was that all about?
1: Yes, that was absolutely amazing. That was the first time I was able to attend.
0: Okay.
1: So it was really cool seeing as many people there. I had no idea. I thought, oh, it's going to be a really small event. No, I mean, there was probably, 800 plus people there?
0: Wow.
1: It was great. Yes. And obviously, right now I'm in that perimenopause stage, and I was actually talking to them about that. Uh-huh. But it's all about, you know, women's heart health, because the signs of things for us are different than a traditional sign that they put out. They're like, oh, hey, you might be having a stroke or a heart attack. And
0: Right. Most
1: of it is like, this is the male side of it. And I love just their whole mission. I love the whole mission behind it. And I, obviously, as you know, I've worked

0: the ticker. It's crazy. It's just like something so preventable that can be, if you take time to think about it, yeah, it can save a life, but it takes so many lives. And that's,
1: absolutely,
0: you know,
1: and
0: what
1: the
0: I mean?
1: The fact that you have a platform, I have a platform. I mean, you have a wife and two daughters.
0: Yes.
1: Me being a female, it's like, hey, it's taken so long, in my opinion, and probably any other female in the world, that information, you know, for that information to actually get out,
0: right,
1: and us understand it a bit more. So I'm very excited that Go Red for Women is in existence, and
0: yes,
1: they do so many things and have such an amazing outreach for people to understand.
0: Of course, American Heart here in Cincinnati, those women that are creating such a buzz that we need. A buzz for a beat. For heartbeat. See what I did? Sorry.
1: Ooh.
0: That's sorry. The Celsius, yes, is firing off.
1: Yes.
0: Wow. I'm just like, I'm going to start freestyling or something. And it's not going to be good. But okay, coming up next, Savage Mom Monday. She's going to try to push you to buy a product from TikTok Shop. That's a standard Monday procedure. Then after that, Millennial Mom Tosh at 5:10 to try to get you some unbelievable tickets, moms out there. Then I do want to talk moms, but not moms, not of our reality. What do I mean? On TV. Start thinking about TV moms. John Dunn and Friends, more next.

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2: Okay, Savage Mom. Savage Mom Mondays, of course, a matter of moments away. Actually, seconds away from trying to get you $1,000 to pay your bills. Maybe get Mama something nice Sunday. Or before Sunday, of course. Also, something nice for Mom could be some tickets to Hillary Duff, as well as TLC Salt and Peppa. That is a millennial montage that is on the way in about 3 to 5 minutes, depending on how long this conversation goes with Savage Mom right now. I'm going to ask you, Queen of TikTok, who, and tread lightly here, who is your favorite TV mom?
3: Oh, you know, I used to watch the show The Middle.
2: Really?
3: You remember that show?
2: I do, yeah. But like, that
3: Frankie,
2: is... Frankie,
3: she was so unhinged and so, like, unorganized, and she just made me laugh because I'm like, I couldn't function. Like, there's no way I could function.
2: Oh, my
3: and
2: gosh.
3: And there was one episode where she tried to get it together, and she's like, I'm going to be that mom. And the next door neighbor comes over one day, and she's like, why are you guys, what are you guys doing? She's like, we're enjoying the last day of summer. She's like, Frankie, school started 2 days ago.
2: This is an album cut, yes, of a choice, by the way, because you didn't go Everybody Loves Raymond, which, that, of course, that's Patricia Heaton. That was another role where she was a mom, was The Middle. Yes. I think that's her name, right? Patricia, yeah.
3: Yes.
2: So you went with her, but not as...
3: You know, She's real. She forgets things like every other mom forgets things. Now, she's kind of on another level.
2: Oh, for sure.
3: That's what made me laugh about her, but I don't know. I mean, with me, I like the realness. I don't like the fake, everything's always a hunky-dory, and
2: going to
3: have everything in line. Like, I'd rather have a real... I don't know.
2: Now, that's the thing, is I would have gone with her, but I would have gone with her as Deborah from Everybody Loves Raymond. Deborah?
3: Really?
2: Oh, yeah. Because, okay, like, the things, the looks she would give Raymond, it was, oh, my gosh. That show.
3: I didn't watch that show as much.
2: Okay. All right. Boy, yeah. Cincinnati is good. We're going to have a lot of opinions flying left and right on this, and that makes me happy. I was going to say that, or, of course, Jill from Home Improvements.
3: Okay.
2: Daggone.
3: Oh, you're going millennial, because I feel like I
2: got
3: to really go back in time.
2: What? You said The Middle. The Middle was like 2000, like probably mid-2000s. Oh, I don't know. Whatever. You talking about? 5-1?
3: Listen, how I discovered it, this is such a mom story.
2: Okay.
3: My son wasn't even a year. He was, you know, probably 6 months, 5 months, something like that.
2: Right.
3: He fell asleep on me, and I couldn't get up. And the channel was on something, and The Middle came on. And so I was like, I'm not waking this baby up.
2: You were forced to watch it. It was just by, like, that was...
3: I was forced, and I didn't know what it was. I was like, this is actually kind of funny. And so that is how I got into The Middle.
2: Okay, by the way, that came out 2009. I've got receipts here, so... You're acting like...
3: Yes, and so when did it end?
2: I don't know.
3: I remember watching the finale.
2: Listen, why don't you look it up? You should know this anyway. This is... You're the queen of TikTok. 513-749-1071. Choose your favorite TV mom as we lead up to Mother's Day. Think about the moms that really impacted you. On the tube. 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

0: Banger! We got more bangers to discuss in a matter of seconds. Here's how this works. Millennial Mom Toss. I'd also like to update the fact that we now have Hillary Duff, TLC and Salt-Pepa, and Pitbull tickets up for grabs. It's all three of those shows that you will win. Pitbull has subbed in. That's still quite impressive. Mom will get down to some Pitbull. I'm telling you, I went to his last show at Riverbend. Unbelievable. A lot of minivans that showed up out there and got down. So we want to make sure Mom gets to that show. If you are the mom that you are winning for, fantastic. Trying to get qualified right now. You are about to hear some bangers. Very quick clips of this. Then you're going to keep track of those. You can write them down on a notebook, whatever you want. Then you tell it back to us on a talkback on the iHeartRadio app. It's a little red microphone. It's like your voice notes. Super quick. Record it. Send it back. If you're right, that will get you qualified to win all three of those shows. All right, here we go. Millennial Montage starts right now.
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0: Savage Mom Mondays, Kiss 107.1, John and friends. We're talking about mama leading up to Mother's Day, but the mamas that were actually your therapy, and I'm giving you a chance to choose the mom that you would like, because you saw them on TV for years. This is, of course, Savage Mom that we're having this conversation with, the queen of TikTok. She went with Patricia Heaton. And play, what was the name of the mom in the middle? I don't remember on that show.
1: Frankie.
0: Her name was Frankie?
1: Yes.
0: Okay. Okay. So clearly, I didn't watch that show, but I liked Patricia when she played Deborah on Everybody Loves Raymond. Of course, I like Jill from Home Improvement. If I'm being honest with you, Savage Mom, I think you would have made a particularly good TV mom. I think that, and I don't know if, and take that how you will.
1: I appreciate that. I actually was offered a reality show and I turned it down.
0: Oh, here we go. Here,
1: because I didn't want my kid to grow up in that.
0: All right, listen. So I don't need
1: maybe
0: a flex.
1: That makes me a good mom? I don't know.
0: I didn't need a flex out of you. Okay, I was going to have a reality show. I didn't say reality show. I said sitcom because clearly you have a personality people are gravitating to, but it's not real. You know, you're not authentic. There's
1: I
0: just
1: like
0: no.
1: This is sitcom, John. What are you talking about?
0: Dude, you're as real as it gets,
1: my
0: and it's
1: life definitely is.
0: You're as real as it gets, and it's obnoxious. But also very much appreciated. Who is your favorite TV mom? You went with, like you said, Frankie. I said Jill from Home Improvement. Let's get Beth in on the conversation. Beth, who is yours?
2: My favorite TV mom is Claire Huxtable.
0: Oh,
2: I love Claire Huxtable on the Cosby Show. That
0: Cosby's.
2: She was not Cosby necessarily, but the mama, she was amazing, kind. She always listened to the kids, gave good advice, lots of hugs. She was awesome.
0: Okay, Beth, I like that one.
2: Was awesome, but
0: what?
2: I will say this. She wasn't that smart because she should have kicked Bill to the curb.
0: Hang on, hang on. What, you save those comments for TikTok Live. Savage Mom, join her tonight. This family show, and we're trying to bring positivity and focus on mamas everywhere for Mother's Day, whether reality or not. More next.

0: Mondays leading up to Mother's Day, let's talk about the moms that that helped raise you too, if you know what I mean. I mean, it's on TV. Like, it really did. My mom, God rest her soul, when I saw Jill on TV from Home Improvement, of course, like, there were so many similarities in how Jill would yell. Now, again, I know it's a TV show, but how she would, like, discipline the boys and everything like that. And she'd be like, if I come up there, it's going to be liver for dinner. My mom would do stuff like that to me all the time. And my sister. When it came to casting those shows, they nailed it. Especially like Home Improvement. Do you think when people are choosing their favorite TV mom, Savage Mom, that maybe it's qualities of their own mom that they're seeing, or somebody in their life? What are we thinking?
1: Ooh, yes. Or maybe the mom they wish they had.
0: Oh my,
1: let's be honest.
0: Wow.
1: I tell my kid, and this is real life. I tell my kid, listen. When you get older, there are going to be great qualities as your mother that I have, you know, parenting you. And you're going to take that and implement that into being a parent. And there are some that you can't stand and you hate and you will never put into play when you become a parent. And that is your choice to take. I mean, this is a life lesson. And what you don't like. And then put it into play. And that's just how you become a better parent, like, overall. Okay. So...
0: hang on,
1: I think maybe they were like, this would be the perfect mom. Let's cast this woman. Yeah. That's my thought.
0: And I noted all of it. It's all, thank you so much, Savage Mom. Always dropping dimes of...
1: Uh-huh.
0: No, I think you're right. I think there's... whatever your reasoning is behind the mom that you are choosing as your favorite TV mom as we lead up to Mother's Day, that's the point of this conversation today. Let's see what Michelle's been waiting here. Favorite TV mom, Michelle.
2: So my favorite TV mom was Elise. I think I'm getting her name right. Elise Keating. It was Meredith Baxter Burney and Family Ties.
0: Yes, Family Ties.
2: She was just sensible and smart, but also funny and well-rounded. That was the kind of mom I wanted to be.
0: Oh my gosh. That's a good
1: what?
0: See what?
1: Yes. See what she just said at the end? It's the mom she wanted to be. So that means that she was aspiring to be that. That's what she wanted. That's probably what she didn't get. That's who she wanted to be as well. So, I'm just saying. I think that's how they cast people.
0: See if this is... oh, look at Michael J. Fox. Wow.
1: Yes. Oh, my goodness. For a
0: million years. Simpler times, Savage Mom.
1: Oh, absolutely.
0: Okay, I don't need... hang on, this ain't karaoke. It's a Savage Mom karaoke. More next. John Dunn and Friends, give us your TV mom that was your favorite.

0: on Mondays, Kiss 107.1, hanging with Mama to talk about your mama. Sorry, that was aggressive. I'm like, remember your mama jokes?
1: Your mama had a glass eye with a fish in it. Yes, I do.
0: What?
1: What? Oh, my gosh.
0: Oh, my God.
1: You don't remember that?
0: Your mama had a glass eye.
1: With a fish in it.
0: No, I slightly. Remember, like, it's very vague.
1: It's called Your Mama. You got to look it up, John.
0: No, I know what you're talking about.
1: You know
0: what
1: song?
0: No. Hang on.
1: Look up the song, you old freaking.
0: Oh, I thought you were talking about I thought you were talking about a video.
1: No, it's a song. It's like an old song. I believe it's from Outkast.
0: No, that's.
1: I'm telling you, I'm not making.
0: No, no, your mama. No, it's not Outkast. Yeah. It's like, wasn't that the Far Side? That was Far Side.
1: Oh, it was Far Side. Yeah. Right. Yeah, it was Far Side.
0: Far Side. So I got you. Wow. We are reminiscing today. We are like album cuts, that all that we can find, whether it's TV shows. We're talking about mom or your mama and how it was the mom on TV that made you smile, that helped raise you. Maybe if you're going back in the 90s here, that seems to be what most of us are doing, the TV moms, because as I was talking to Savage Mom off the air, I was like, will we have moms like this ever again? Probably not, right? Just how TV shows are designed. They're not sitcoms like they used to be.
1: Yeah, I just don't think people, even when I'm sitting down, which is rare to watch TV unless it's a Bengals game.
0: Right.
1: Like I said, Bengals, or I told you I watched Survivor because I knew when Stephanie, who just got kicked off, I'm probably not going to watch it the rest of the time. And then holiday shows, like outside of that.
0: Yeah, that's.
1: No one's really like locked in anymore when it comes to shows like that.
0: Well, you don't have, sitcoms, that's what made it, a situational comedy where you had an audience that was laughing. You're not seeing those made anymore. Well, I mean, you still have them, but not as prevalent. And we were all sitting down at the same time watching them. Brooke, why don't you jump in here? As we're leading up to Mother's Day, who was your favorite TV mom?
2: Who is my favorite TV mom?
0: Yeah.
2: Okay, my favorite TV mom is Roseanne Barr.
0: Oh, I mean, I knew it was going to happen.
2: I've only seen it in like reruns, but she was just great.
0: Yeah.
2: So tough, but also tender. Like, she has some nice moments where she's just real.
0: Yeah, that's Roseanne on the screen, Roseanne, that is.
1: You know, I remember sitcom, but I remember all the drama outside.
0: Oh, all of us. Hang on. I said I would get this. There it is. Can you picture a Savage Mom?
1: Yes.
0: They're in the kitchen.
1: In the kitchen.
0: Going around the table. There's John Goodman right there holding the football.
1: Walk into the fridge.
0: You're right. That's it. Man, I could just
1: and
0: listen to the whole song.
1: Down,
0: yep, sitting down.
1: Laughing. Yes. Yep.
0: Oh, what are we doing right now? This is the most. Back in my day, let me tell you about this mom we watched on TV. We're all just trying to hang on to the simple life. Or you're trying to hang on to Frankie. What was that from the middle? Okay, 513-749-1071. Still asking you for your favorite TV mama.

Kiss 107.1. John, Donnie, and friends. Savage Mom Mondays. Of course, talking to a mama that is savage and sappy. She has a split personality, really. That's I worry about you sometimes. All of a sudden, get the sappy mom moments out of you. But she's also ruthlessly honest. You'll just follow Savage Mom Life. You already are. What am I talking about? 6 million people follow her on TikTok. She makes you smile, but then also helps me reminisce. That's what we're doing today. Reminisce on TV moms that impacted our childhood, impacted you, because it seems like that whole like sitcom mom thing is done. We've moved on from that, and I don't think we're ever going to get that back. So we can at least go back and Tara pointed one out. I got a DM, Savage. She said, y'all are forgetting one.

0: Vivian Banks, I remember an episode of her where she goes into a dance class and she absolutely gets it. Like, it's one of my favorite episodes. And I think there were some TikTok dances that recreated that Vivian Banks moment. Oh, it was awesome.
1: Because I just feel like she got overshadowed by Will and Carlton.
0: Well, everybody did.
1: I don't know. I didn't feel like I saw enough of her as a mom. You know what I mean?
0: Well, Tara says she was elegant, intelligent, and she could shut down a room with one look. And which was kind of like what, I don't know. I think all the moms did that. Jill Taylor, like she looked at Tim and, oh man, it's just like the look. I think that was even an episode. She gave him a look and they all had that power. I mean, you guys do have the power. So it's like, I don't know.
1: Yeah. Us moms do have a look because the kids know if it's the look, they're like, I better shut it. Sit down or go in the other room.
0: Tori has a look. Tori has a look. It's not just it's moms and wives. They're like, depending on their relationship to you as a human being. There's a look. And like, I don't know if y'all teach that or is that just ingrained?
1: It's ingrained. Absolutely.
0: Oh, man.
1: God gives it to us and says, use it when you need.
0: What is it? You're like a mom power ranger? Like you're morphin' time and then...
1: Absolutely, it is.
0: It's Mama Morphin' time.
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5: An accident now cleared out on southbound 275. That's before State Route 28 in Milford. About a 25-minute delay back from 71 in Ohio. Southbound 75 after State Route 123 in Franklin. An

0: have the guts to be like, I love you and I will always love you. That's like what she wanted.
1: And that's not easy because everyone tries to play it cool. And she says now to have those idols give that energy back to her is still a little bit of a shell shock.
0: Those stars are telling her this is your moment, your time. That has to be such a cool feeling, right?
2: No doubt, but it's also very well deserved. And true, Kehlani is out now.
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3: Hi, I'm Jacqueline.
2: Welcome, Jacqueline. 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

0: Kiss 107.1. Well, if you missed it on Thursday night, we had one of the biggest superstars in the world, Zara Larsson, on the radio with us and on TikTok, giving us an exclusive look at her new album. That's kind of access that we give you here at Kiss. And look, she didn't call it Girl Strip for no reason. One of her favorite artists is on it, and this girl right here you're hearing is one of them.
1: And one of my, like, dream collabs for so long has been Kehlani, for real. 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I love the way she writes, and I've been a fan for so long.

Could you imagine you're in the Korean army and you turn around and you see Jungkook as one of your bunkmates? You're like, oh, okay, yeah, hey, the BTS is back, though. They're going for a swim on KISS tonight.

0: Okay, so it's kind of a dumb question. It's Kiss 1071. My name is Matt. I want to know not your name, but your car's name. Like, who did that? Who has actually named their car before? It's never been my thing. I've had like 6, 7 cars. Never found the need to name one, but maybe you have. What is your car's name? You got one?
1: Hickey.
0: Hickey?
1: Hickey. K-I-K-I. It's a Nissan Kicks.
0: Ah, okay. Kicky. I thought you said your car's name was Hickey for a minute, and I was like, are there some memories in this car?
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3: 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I just might
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4: 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New softer bun, tangy pickles, creamy mayo, and crispier chicken. 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You tell us. 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Open till midnight or later. 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